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4: Super Kids. G'day, it's Andy Kirk here. Once upon a time, there was a man who set out to change the whole world. Before long, he discovered the world was too big, so he decided to just change his country. After trying this for a while, he realized that this was also too big, so he decided to change his neighborhoods. His neighbors closed the doors and shut the windows, so he decided, I'll just change my family. Instead of changing, things got worse. So finally, he decided he would just change himself. And when he did this, he changed the world. You see, guys, we can't be responsible for changing the whole world, but we are responsible for changing us into a better person. If we do this, then we will influence, lead, challenge, and rub off on others, and in turn, they themselves will make the decision to change. We can only change us, so let's start with that. I'm Andy Kirk. Super Kids.
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3: Hi Vision Kids, it's Belle Thompson here, and today I want to know, do you love to do craft? Do you like making your own special creations? Maybe you like drawing or colouring in with bright pencils, or stamping on paper and sticking things together to make a collage. Or maybe you like making really big creations, gluing cardboard boxes together or knitting colourful clothes with needles and wool. Have you ever made a very special creation that you felt really proud of? Well, my daughter loves to paint, and she often comes home from kindy with a painting that she is so proud of. She sometimes goes straight over and hangs her artwork on the fridge because she wants everyone to admire her creation. But do you know, the Bible says that each one of us is a special creation too, made by God, and He's really proud of us. The book of Psalms tells us how God made us. It says, "You shaped me first, inside, then out. You formed me in my mother's womb. Body and soul, I am marvelously made." What a creation. Wow, God specially made you and me. He was there when you were growing in your mum's tummy, and He made every part of your body. That makes you very special. I mean, you might not feel like you're very special. You know, maybe you don't come first on sports day, or maybe you're not the smartest or the best looking kid in your class. I mean, maybe sometimes you've even had people laugh at you or make fun of you, which probably made you feel sad. But the Bible says that God made you, and that makes you very special. So just like when my daughter makes an artwork that she feels really proud of and wants to put on display, that is how God feels about you. In fact, the Bible says we are God's masterpiece. So next time you're doing an art activity, remember that you yourself are a work of art and God is proud of you.

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4: A friend is a friend who will tell you stories and help you

0: favorite kilt.
1: What? Their favorite kilt?
0: Well, it had to rhyme. You're the one that said wilt.
1: Oh, that's okay.
0: It is?
1: Yep. You know why?
0: Why?
1: Because...

0: because
1: a friend is a friend is a friend is a friend is a friend.
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1: How awesome is the Lord Most High, the great King over all the earth. God has ascended amid shouts of joy, the Lord amid the sounding of trumpets. Come and see what God has done, how awesome his works.

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2: Hi, welcome to Quick Six, quick Bible stories for the everyday. And today, I'm here with Mum.
3: Hi, Millie.
2: We have been talking about King David and some of the great things he did during his life.
3: When King David was old, he knew that soon he would die and go up to heaven, and it was time to prepare for his son Solomon to become king. He called Solomon to come and see him and told him that now he was going to be the king, and one of his first jobs would be to build a special house for God called a temple.
2: King David had been looking forward to building God's temple, but God had told him that this would be a job for Solomon. Instead, King David gathered together supplies for the temple. He knew that it was going to be very big and beautiful. So he had saved gold and silver and glistening precious gems and all sorts of treasures to use when the temple was built.
3: When all the people saw how excited King David was to prepare for the temple, everyone came with their gifts too. The Israelites were very excited and everyone celebrated that it would soon be time to build a house for God.
2: Just before King David died and went to heaven, he called for Solomon to talk with him one more time. He said to Solomon, "I am going where everyone on earth must go someday. Be brave."
3: Then King David told Solomon, "Be faithful to obey all the instructions that were written in Moses' teaching so that you will be successful in everything you do and wherever you go."
2: And so King David died and was buried in the city of David. He had been king for 40 years. Then his son Solomon became king.
3: Solomon was going to have a very big job to do. Imagine what it would be like to become a king. King David knew that if Solomon would trust God and follow him, then he would be a good king.
2: If you have something to do today that might feel like a big job, you can ask God and he will give you courage and help you be successful just like Solomon.
3: And that's good news.
2: Yep. Have a great day. Bye.
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0: Kids, it's time! After lots of planning and praying and hard work, we are so excited to announce that Vision Kids is now here. Woohoo! 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This is too good not to share, so I reckon it's time to tell everyone that they can listen to Vision Kids now too, where they'll be inspired and encouraged. Who could you tell about Vision Kids today?
1: We are the future.
2: We are the future.
3: We are the future.
4: We are Vision Kids.

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And a parable is an earthly story with a heavenly meaning. You get my meaning? You see, Jesus used parables a lot to help people understand the truth about who he is and about how he wants us to live, see?

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1: Vision Kids.
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3: Verse of the week.
4: For it is by grace you have been saved through faith, and this not from yourself. It is the gift of God. Ephesians 2 verse 8. This verse reminds me that being saved is a special gift given by God, and that I get to go to heaven because I believe that Jesus died and rose again for me, and not because of anything that I have done or have to do. This is the best gift of all.
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1: Thanks for joining me on Vision Kids. Are you ready to embark on a marvellous quest? Well, something extraordinary is about to begin. Can you guess what it is? Adventures in Odyssey is about to start. Bursting with excitement, mystery and wonder. Hey, so plant yourself firmly in your favourite listening spot. Because in less than 15 minutes, it will all unfold. Trust me, you don't want to miss a second. You're listening to Vision Kids, and my name is Dan Warlow.
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0: All right, Murray, everything depends on you now. The America Sings idea is wearing thin with our audience. The network is breathing down our necks.
1: Oh, okay, Mr. Tuttle. I've got the perfect idea.
0: Well, I'll be the judge of that.
1: Okay, look. This man.

0: shows how our America Sings team is roving all across this vast and fruitful plain country, discovering the best new singers as we travel with our cameras from city to city.
1: Go on.
0: Fresh, original talent. Fresh, original songs.
1: Fresh.
0: But now... Now we're getting thousands of calls from small town America. When's our chance? When do we get to be on your TV show, they say. I say, we give them that chance. Could you hand me a dart off your dartboard there, sir?
1: All right.
0: It's time for a small town feel. Baseball, hot dogs, apple pie, all that junk.
1: Yes, yes, go on.
0: We'll make everybody feel part of the next America Sings episode. Hmm. And there's only really one sure way to choose a small town.
1: What is that?
0: Darts.
1: Darts?
0: Yeah. Okay. And to keep things totally fair, I'm going to close my eyes, turn around, and the name of our next town is... Mr. T, I most sincerely apologize to you.
1: Yes, of course you do.
0: Let's try that again. There's our next town, a place called Odyssey.
2: Hi, this is Chris. We're just getting ready for a time of wonder, excitement, and discovery. So why don't you get the whole family together and join us for another exciting adventure in Odyssey?

0: dinner. The show will be recorded this Friday at the Civic Auditorium and air on television this February.
1: February's my seventh favorite month.
0: Winner will sign a recording contract with Polyester Records.
1: Wow, that's cool.
2: I'm gonna enter. This could be my chance.
0: Your chance for what, Tamika?
2: I've been stuck in Odyssey singing for my brother's garage band. This could mean national exposure.
3: Tamika, your career goal is to be a singer?
2: Maybe. It's something I love doing, and I've sung in church.
0: Oh, I know. I've heard you. You're great.
2: Thanks. And I've seen America Sings on TV. Not to brag or anything, but I'm definitely better than the people on most of the episodes. And even if I don't win, being on TV could really help my career.
1: Yes, Tamika, being on TV really helped my career.
2: Really?
1: Yeah. Oh, you know, I can't go anywhere without somebody saying, "Hey, aren't you the guy in the nail clipper commercial? I'm always having to take off my shoes for people."
0: Phew. Well, how about you, Eugene? You've got a lot of songs you could sing.
3: Well, that's true. Interesting thought. However, I'm not sure this television show is the best venue in which to share them.
2: Why not?
3: Well, you have to admit, the format seems to strip its participants of much of their human dignity.
2: Well, not if you're good. You could even be famous.
3: Well, I don't really aspire to fame either.
2: Oh, come on, really?
3: Well, I guess I like my privacy.
1: So, are you going to answer Connie, or do you like your privacy too?
0: Well, I don't know. I might. I've never sung in front of a big audience before, and this is national television. But, I do have a song I could sing.
1: Oh, yeah?
3: You do?
0: Mm-hmm.
3: Miss Kendall, I didn't know music was your forte, so to speak.
0: It's not. But there's no harm in trying, I guess. If I don't make it, I'm no worse off than when I started.
1: That's true.
3: Except perhaps for the potential of public humiliation.
0: Thanks for the vote of confidence.
3: Well, I'm not referring to any inability or ability. Rather, to the judge's tendency to demean the singers. Speaking of which, what would you sing?
0: There's this one song I've had in my head for years.
1: Oh, I had that happen once, Connie. I had to call a plumber to get it out.
0: It's not like that, Wooten.
3: So you composed a song by yourself?
0: Yes, as a matter of fact.
3: Miss Kendall, I do hope you're not referring to your attempt at the Wits End jingle.
0: No, that's not the song I'm talking about. And anyway, you said you liked it.
3: No, I liked it in as much as I didn't think anyone outside of these walls would ever actually hear it.
0: Okay, Mr. Smarty Pants, listen to this.
3: All right.
0: I will sing my song right now.
3: All right, all right.
0: I trip.
4: Okay, everyone.
0: Oh.
3: Hello, Whit.
4: Oh, am I interrupting something?
0: No, not really.
3: What did you find out about the contest, Mr. Whittaker?
4: Oh, well, I made a couple of calls.
3: Mm-hmm.
4: It appears to be legitimate. Now, portions of the auditions are going to be on TV, and the winner will get a recording contract.
1: Wow, so it's really true.
4: However...
0: Uh-oh, what?
1: Oh, don't tell me, Whit, contestants have to be able to twirl a fire baton?
4: No. They've asked Cryin' Brian Dern to be one of the judges.
0: You're kidding.
3: Why on earth would they ask him?
4: Well, apparently they wanted to add some local flavor, and since he's a radio personality and knows music...
3: He'll be merciless.
4: Yeah, probably. Fortunately, the other judge is Walter Shakespeare from the Harlequin Theater.
0: Well, he's all right.
4: Yeah, well, he'll probably be a bit more polite to the contestants.
2: I'm not worried. On the episodes I've seen, the judges are only mean if the singer is really bad.
4: Well, maybe, Tamika, but Mr. Dern being a judge only makes me more nervous about this.
3: Indeed.
4: I've never seen America Sings, but from what I hear, it can be awfully humiliating for the people involved.
0: Wet. Don't be such a wet blanket. It'll be fun.
4: Well, I just don't want to see people get hurt.
0: Look, Dern will probably tone it down for national television, don't you think?
5: Awful! Terrible! What were you thinking even entering this competition? I mean, were you singing or were you trying to hail a cab in rhinoceros language?
6: I thought you had a very nice range and it was a beautiful song. However... you won't be going to the second round. Thank you very much for your participation, Mrs. Dern.
5: Yeah, see you later, Grandma.
7: Bye, Brian.
8: Okay, our next participant is Mr. Bart Rathbone, with Wooten Bassett accompanying him on the banjo.
9: Yeah. Hey there, before I start, is this for sure going to be on the TNV?
8: Well, that all depends on how good you are.
9: Oh, so I have to be good?
5: Either good or really bad. The public likes laughing at untalented people. At least I do.
9: Oh, so I have to be good or really bad. That's a tough one, boy.
8: Are you ready, Mr. Rathbone?
9: Oh, yeah. Start the music.
10: One and two and a three and a four.

0: person that I was.
1: I quacked you.
0: You what?
1: It means you're done. If I don't like what I'm hearing, I quack.
0: What was wrong with it? And what about you? Did you like it?
2: Your intonation was very nice. Perhaps, though, the song could have featured more references to love or longing or something that's not a household appliance.
0: So was I bad enough to get on the TNV?
1: If it was up to me, I'd put you on twice.
0: Hey, thanks, Dern, but it's not up to you.
1: Unfortunately, no.
0: Oh, boy.
3: Thank you, Mr. Rathbone. Our next contestant is police officer Stu Burke.
1: Hey, maybe we can tell him he's great and get out of a speeding ticket someday, huh?
2: I ride a bicycle.
4: I call this song, You Have the Right to Remain Silent.
1: Sounds lovely. Get on with it.

0: Tamika, I'm glad I found you. You haven't sung yet, have you?
1: My audition is near the end.
0: Oh, that's great, because I wrote some songs for you last night.
1: Well, I already picked a song.
0: Yeah, but just listen to these song titles. I wrote some for me and some for you.
1: You're singing?
0: Oh, sure. You'll have to wait to hear it, though. Anyway, here's one for you. This will be perfect. It's called the I Love Being a Mailman song.
1: But I'm not a mailman.
0: Oh, yeah, that's right. Well, how about this one? It's called 6'1" and Proud of It.
1: Wooten.
0: Oh, yeah, that one doesn't really apply either, does it? Maybe this one. It's Tough Being a Man in My 30s.
2: Okay, next up we have Connie Kendall.
3: Thank you. This is a song I wrote, and it's called The Trip of a Lifetime.

0: Now that I would agree with.
1: What are you doing?
0: You've been quacked.
1: Well, you can't quack me after two notes.
0: I would have quacked you after one, but my duck malfunctioned.
1: That's not fair. You're not the only judge here. Mr. Shakespeare?
2: Excellent pronunciation.
1: Thank you.
3: I'm sorry, Connie, but you have been quacked. You have to leave now.
1: Why did you have to pick a judge who was so quick to quack?
0: I admit I'm a quick quacker.
3: Connie.
1: Right.
4: Oh, get off the stage.
1: Oh.
4: You have as much talent as the four slice toasters that are on sale for $14.99 at the Electric Palace.
0: What are you doing, Rathbone?
4: I thought you might want another judge.
0: We don't.
4: I'm a great play-by-play man. I watch a lot of football.
0: This is not going to help you get on TV. Security!
2: I'm afraid our security was Officer Burke.
0: Oh, yeah, I quacked him, didn't I? I should have thought of that. Just get out, Rathbone.
4: Oh, boy.
3: Our next contestant is Harlow Doyle.
5: How do you do? How do you do? Pleased to meet you. My card. Here's a 20. Ran out of cards. All right. Now, this is a song my mother used to sing at the Carnegie Deli.
2: You mean Carnegie Hall?
5: Oh, yeah, of course. In the hallway of the Carnegie Deli. Famed for its acoustics. It's an opera with a lot of love, death, tragedy, and a lot of other tragic things like that there. It's called The Death of Tragedy. And you'll love it. To death.

0: haven't hurt this bad since I got my head stuck in the elevator door.
1: Mr. Shakespeare?
2: Your choice of wardrobe is unique.
3: Well, thanks a lot, buddy. My shepherd friend loaned it to me.
0: Can we move on now? I have a root canal I'd like to get to. Who's next?
4: Now, you sure you don't want to sing this one?
5: It's called My Adam's Apple.
4: Yeah, it's a ballad.
5: No, thanks.
4: Okay, no problem. Oh, I'm next. This is fun, isn't it?
5: You're having fun?
4: Well, sure, aren't you?
5: I think I might throw up.
4: Don't be nervous. You're going to do great.
5: This is the big time, Wooten. These are the people who know what they're talking about.
4: Hmm?
5: I mean, people compliment you after you sing in church, and you don't know if they're just being nice. These guys will tell you if you can make it or not. This is huge. This could change my life.
4: Yeah, well, these guys don't know that much.
5: What do you mean?
4: Well, I mean, they shouldn't be able to change your life, Tamika. Sure, they might know if you sound good, but they don't know if you're a good person.
5: What are you talking about?
6: Mr. Bassett, you're next.
4: Oh, I gotta go. Okay, this song is dedicated to a favorite of mine.
0: We're on pins and needles.
4: Strike up the band, maestro.

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1: Vision Kids!
2: These people gonna get any better?
3: Well, we only have a few left. Next, we have Tamika Washington.
4: Thanks.
3: Begin whenever you're ready, Tamika.
4: Okay.

0: kid. It wasn't bad, but... Well, you just don't have the chops yet.
1: I don't have the chops?
0: If you're gonna be a star, you gotta send shivers down my spine.
2: Well, I thought your singing was lovely. Your stage presence could use a bit of work.
3: Thank you, Tamika. Okay, we have one late entry. This is Joe Smith.
0: Thank you.
4: One and a two and a three and a four.
0: Electric Palace, do-da song, do-da, do-da. Discount prices all day long, all day, do-da. Hey, what are you doing?
5: How did you know it was me? How'd you know it was me?
0: Your fake goatee fell off.
5: Oh.
0: And you could have picked a different song or something.
5: Wait, don't yell on me.
0: Stupid accent.
5: What do you mean, stupid? It's my grandpa.
1: Just so unfair. He never even gave me a chance. And I think it's a really nice song.
6: Well, I'm sure it is.
7: Well, do you want to sing it for us now, Connie?
1: You really want to hear it?
7: Of course.
1: Yeah. Well, all right. Okay, here goes. Hi, Trish!
8: Mr. Winter!
7: Tamika!
1: This is awful! Oh, I'm sorry. Did I interrupt something? No, don't worry about it.
7: Oh, are you sure, Connie?
1: Yeah. What's the matter, Tamika?
8: He said I didn't have the chops.
1: Who, Dern?
8: Yes.
1: He doesn't know anything.
8: But then I asked the studio guy backstage, and he agreed with him.
6: What?
8: They said I don't have what it takes to become a singer.
1: Oh, they can't tell that after just one song.
7: Yeah.
1: I think you sound wonderful.
6: Right, and I've heard you at church as well. I think you're very talented.
8: Yeah. No offense, you guys, but you're my friends. It doesn't mean as much coming from you.
7: Oh, why not?
8: Well, because you're not music experts.
6: What?
1: So?
8: Like, Mr. Dern's been a DJ his whole life, and Shakespeare used to be part of some kind of folk band.
1: Well, yeah, but they're not experts in you. We're the ones that love you and know you.
7: Yes, that's right. And even if you don't necessarily care about our opinion, you should at least care about the ultimate opinion.
8: God's?
7: Yep, he thinks you're precious with or without a recording contract.
1: That's right.
8: I'd rather him think I'm precious with the recording contract.
7: Oh, well, Tamika, you know, being famous is a very fickle business. People love you today and ignore you tomorrow. But God promises never to leave us, and that's a big difference.
8: I still would have liked to have gotten through my song.
1: Tell me about it.
7: Well, I'd like to hear it. I'll tell you what. Connie, why don't you call Nick and see if he can come in for a few hours?
1: All right.
7: Why don't we go into the little theater and have our own talent show?
6: Excellent idea, Mr. Okay. Whitaker. Maybe I'll strum a tune as well.
7: Good.
1: And that'll be fun.

0: Oh, very, very good.
1: Most impressive.
2: Thanks. I don't care what the judges said. I think you're great.
1: Indeed.
2: I wouldn't even be surprised if you became a professional singer someday.
0: Yeah, I agree. If that's what God wants you to do.
3: Mm-hmm. Thanks, guys. That means a lot.
0: Well, Eugene, why don't you play a song?
2: Yeah.
1: Well, okay, that's a hard act to follow, but I do have the old trusty Kokomo here. Hey,
0: good.
1: Look at that.
0: Uh-huh.
1: Here's a little song that some of you may remember.

0: That's the sound.
1: What? Oh, what's he doing here?
2: That's like the guy from the show.
0: What?
2: Mr. Tuttle?
0: That's what I've been searching for. The ukulele is huge right now. Tell me, have you ever thought about recording professionally?
3: Oh, actually, no.
0: We need to talk. Is there someplace private we can go away from these distractions?
4: Oh, why don't you use my office?
3: Well, actually, Mr. Whitaker, I really don't think I'm...
0: No, please, I insist. Just a moment of your time.
3: Very well, follow me.
0: Oh, good.
2: I can't believe Eugene could have a record deal.
4: I can't believe it happened so fast.
2: I can't believe the ukulele's popular.
1: I can't believe a hot dog costs $4 in France.
2: It does?
0: I'm so sorry we couldn't work something out. The ukulele's not going to be hot forever, you know.
3: Even so, I'm sure I'll be playing it forever.
0: Well, I'll see you later, Eugene.
3: Farewell, sir.
2: You turned him down?
3: Yes. To be honest, I didn't find him a man with whom I wanted to do business.
4: You saw some strings attached?
3: Like a marionette show, and I was to be the puppet.
4: Ah.
2: I can't believe you did that. You could have had a record deal. You could have been famous.
5: Yeah.
3: Well, Tamika, as I said before, I've never really aspired to fame. I guess the only recognition I desire is from good friends, such as those of you right here.
1: Oh, that's nice.
4: Well, you know, Eugene, I think you made the right decision. But doing an album of your songs doesn't sound like such a bad idea. We could record them in the kids' radio studio.
2: Yeah, that'd be great.
3: You know, Mr. Whitaker, I think that would be most enjoyable. In fact, I know just the song to begin the album.
2: Oh? You?
3: A song that will honor those who are truly important to me. The people of Odyssey.
1: Let's hear it.
3: Have you ever been to Odyssey?

It sounds like we've got more musical talent in Odyssey than I ever knew about. And I think Tamika will be able to use her talents in great ways in the future. As long as she remembers that, no matter what some people may say about her, she's a person who is created and loved by God, set apart to do His work. That's

0: summer in a dither, Joanne and Jack in a canoe, while Harlow's in a quandary, hoping to find a clue.
1: We're running somewhere. Ooh, there it is. 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
2: 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All other songs were composed by John Fornoff. Our vocal talent included Paul Herlinger, Walker Edmiston, Katie Lee, Jess Harnell, Corey Burton, Courtney Brown, and Will Ryan as Eugene. Our sound designer was Jonathan Crow. 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

0: Okay, hold on, it's gonna get faster. Here we go.
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3: Hi, welcome to Quick Six, quick Bible stories for the everyday. And today, I'm here with Mum.
4: Hi, Millie.
3: We have been talking about King David and some of the great things he did during his life.
4: When King David was old, he knew that soon he would die and go up to heaven, and it was time to prepare for his son Solomon to become king. He called Solomon to come and see him and told him that now he was going to be the king. And one of his first jobs would be to build a special house for God called a temple.
3: King David had been looking forward to building God's temple, but God had told him that this would be a job for Solomon. Instead, King David gathered together supplies for the temple. He knew that it was going to be very big and beautiful. So he had saved gold and silver and glistening precious gems and all sorts of treasures to use when the temple was built.
4: When all the people saw how excited King David was to prepare for the temple, everyone came with their gifts too. The Israelites were very excited and everyone celebrated that it would soon be time to build a house for God.
3: Just before King David died and went to heaven, he called for Solomon to talk with him one more time. He said to Solomon, "I am going where everyone on earth must go someday. Be brave."
4: Then King David told Solomon, "Be faithful to obey all the instructions that were written in Moses' teaching, so that you will be successful in everything you do and wherever you go."
3: And so King David died and was buried in the city of David. He had been king for 40 years. Then his son Solomon became king.
4: Solomon was going to have a very big job to do. Imagine what it would be like to become a king. King David knew that if Solomon would trust God and follow him, then he would be a good king.
3: If you have something to do today that might feel like a big job, you can ask God and he will give you courage and help you be successful just like Solomon.
4: And that's good news.
3: Yeah. Have a great day.

0: Let's start again, shall we?
1: Okay. Where do you want this cement?
0: No! Not there! Oh, silly me! I just can't believe you did that.
2: Vision Kids.
3: Helping kids look to God daily.

0: Welcome to the all-new Vision Kids. We are so glad you're listening. My name's Dan Warlow. G'day. Nice to meet you. Hey, let's not keep this incredible secret to ourselves. You got to tell your friends about it. 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
3: Verse of the week.
4: For it is by grace you have been saved through faith, and this not from yourself. It is the gift of God. Ephesians 2 verse 8. This verse reminds me that being saved is a special gift given by God, and that I get to go to heaven because I believe that Jesus died and rose again for me, and not because of anything that I have done or have to do. This is the best gift of all.
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2: 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I'm serious. You're going to love it. Trust me. You're not going to want to miss it. You're listening to Vision Kids, and I'm Dan Warlow. See you soon.

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1: This is Vision Kids.
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3: You do it.
4: Stop
3: what you're doing and pray to Jesus.
4: Stop
3: what you're doing and pray to Jesus.
4: Stop
3: what you're doing and pray to Jesus. Mighty, mighty Jesus. When you're laughing, pray to Jesus. When you're crying,
4: oh no,
3: pray to Jesus. When you're bored,
4: whatever.

0: noisy.
1: What? Excuse me, what's that?
0: Oh, nudge. Shh. Pray to Jesus when you're cranky.
1: Oh, I'm getting really cranky. I gotta count to three. One, two, three. Stop it.
0: Pray to Jesus when you're naughty.
1: Oh, no, it wasn't me. She did it.

0: Jesus. When you're hurting.
1: Ow, that hurts.
0: Pray to Jesus when you're frightened.
1: Oh, what was that?
0: No, it's alright, it's only me.
1: Okay, phew.
0: Pray to Jesus when you're sleepy.
1: Oh, I like this one. Okay, sleepy.
0: I feel like...
1: Colin? I meant to do the actions. Don't go to sleep. Colin! Colin! Oh, wake up, Colin!
0: Oh, we're still doing the song. Sorry. Yes. Pray to Jesus, mighty, mighty Jesus. Go on. Stop what you're doing and pray to Jesus.
1: Stop what you're doing and
0: pray to Jesus.
1: Stop what you're doing and
0: pray to Jesus.

0: your father? Fascinating! So what you're saying is, if your lips left you...
1: That'd be too bad, I'd be so sad, I might get mad, I'd call my dad, that'd be too bad.
0: That'd be too bad.
1: That'd be too bad.
0: Why?
1: Because I love my life.

0: my, this is more serious than I thought. Larry, what do you see here?
1: That looks like a lip.
0: What about this?
1: It's a lip.
0: And this?
1: It's a lip, it's a lip, it's a lip, lip, lip, it's a lip, it's a lip, it's a lip, lip, lip, it's a lip, it's a lip, it's a lip, lip, lip, lip, lip, lip, lip.
0: Larry, tell me about your childhood.
1: When I was just 2 years old, I left my lips out in the cold and they turned blue. What could I do?
0: Oh dear, they turned blue. What could you do?
1: Oh, they turned blue.
0: I see.
1: On the day I got my tooth, I had to kiss my great aunt Ruth. She had a beard and it felt weird.
0: My, my, she had a beard and it felt weird?
1: She had a beard.
0: Oh.
1: Department came and broke the lock with the crowbar, and I had to spend the next 6 weeks in lip rehab with this kid named Oscar who got stung by a bee right on the lip, and we couldn't even talk to each other until the fifth week because both of our lips were so swollen, and when he did start speaking, he just spoke Polish, and I only know like 3 words in Polish, except now I know 4 because Oscar taught me the word for lip, usta.
0: Your friends all laughed, usta. How do you spell that?
1: I don't know.
0: So what you're saying is that when you were young...
1: They turned blue, what could I do? She had a beard and it felt weird. My friends all laughed. Whoop-da!
0: I'm confused.
1: I love my lips.

0: All right, Murray, everything depends on you now. The America Sings idea is wearing thin with our audience. The network is breathing down our necks.
1: Oh, okay, Mr. Teller. I've got the perfect idea.
0: Well, I'll be the judge of that.
1: Okay, look. This map shows how our America Sings team is roving all across this vast and fruitful plain country, discovering the best new singers as we travel with our cameras from city to city.
0: Go on.
1: Fresh, original talent. Fresh, original songs.
0: Fresh.
1: But now we're getting thousands of calls from small town America. When's our chance? When do we get to be on your TV show, they say? I say, we give them that chance. Could you hand me a dart off your dartboard there, sir?
0: All right.
1: It's time for a small town feel. Baseball, hot dogs, apple pie, all that junk.
0: Yes, go on.
1: We'll make everybody feel part of the next America Sings episode. Hmm. And there's only really one sure way to choose a small town.
0: What is that?
1: Darts.
0: Darts?
1: Yeah. Okay. And to keep things totally fair, I'm going to close my eyes, turn around, and the name of our next town is... Oh! Mr. T, I most sincerely apologize to you,
0: yes,
1: sir.
0: Yes, of course you do.
1: Let's try that again. There's our next town. A place called... Odyssey.
2: We're just getting ready for a time of wonder, excitement, and discovery. So why don't you get the whole family together and join us for another exciting adventure in Odyssey?

0: can enter. The show will be recorded this Friday at the Civic Auditorium and air on television this February.
1: February is my seventh favorite month.
0: Winner will sign a recording contract with Polyester Records.
1: Wow, that's cool.
2: I'm going to enter. This could be my chance.
0: Your chance for what, Tamika?
2: I've been stuck in Odyssey singing for my brother's garage band. This could mean national exposure.
3: Tamika, your career goal is to be a singer?
2: Maybe. It's something I love doing, and I've sung in church.
0: Oh, I know. I've heard you. You're great.
2: Thanks. And I've seen America Sings on TV. Not to brag or anything, but I'm definitely better than the people on most of the episodes. And even if I don't win, being on TV could really help my career.
1: Yes, Tamika, being on TV really helped my career.
2: Really?
1: Yeah. Oh, you know, I can't go anywhere without somebody saying, "Hey, aren't you the guy in the nail clipper commercial? I'm always having to take off my shoes for people."
0: Ew. Well, how about you, Eugene? You've got a lot of songs you could sing.
3: Well, that's true. Interesting thought. However, I'm not sure this television show is the best venue in which to share them.
2: Why not?
3: Well, you have to admit, the format seems to strip its participants of much of their human dignity.
2: Well, not if you're good. You could even be famous.
3: Well, I don't really aspire to fame either.
2: Oh, come on, really?
3: Well, I guess I like my privacy.
1: So, are you going to answer Connie, or do you like your privacy too?
0: Well, I don't know. I might. I've never sung in front of a big audience before, and this is national television. But, I do have a song I could sing.
1: Oh, yeah?
3: You do?
0: Mm-hmm.
3: Miss Kendall, I didn't know music was your forte, so to speak.
0: It's not. But there's no harm in trying, I guess. If I don't make it, I'm no worse off than when I started.
1: That's true.
3: Except perhaps for the potential of public humiliation.
0: Thanks for the vote of confidence.
3: Well, I'm not referring to any inability or ability. Rather, to the judge's tendency to demean the singers. Speaking of which, what would you sing?
0: There's this one song I've had in my head for years.
1: Oh, I had that happen once, Connie. I had to call a plumber to get it out.
0: It's not like that, Wooten.
3: So you composed a song by yourself?
0: Yes, as a matter of fact.
3: Miss Kendall, I do hope you're not referring to your attempt at the Wits End jingle.
0: No, that's not the song I'm talking about. And anyway, you said you liked it.
3: No, I liked it in as much as I didn't think anyone outside of these walls would ever actually hear it.
0: Okay, Mr. Smarty Pants, listen to this.
3: All right.
0: I will sing my song right now.
3: All right, all right.
0: I trip.
4: Okay, everyone.
0: Oh.
3: Hello, Whitaker.
4: Oh, am I interrupting something?
0: No, not really.
3: What did you find out about the contest, Mr. Whitaker?
4: Oh, well, I made a couple of calls.
3: Mm-hmm.
4: It appears to be legitimate. Now, portions of the auditions are going to be on TV, and the winner will get a recording contract.
1: Wow, so it's really true.
0: Right.
4: However...
0: Uh-oh, what?
1: Oh, don't tell me, Whit, contestants have to be able to twirl a fire baton?
4: No. They've asked Crying Brian Dern to be one of the judges.
0: You're kidding.
3: Why on earth would they ask him?
4: Well, apparently they wanted to add some local flavor, and since he's a radio personality and knows music...
1: He'll be merciless.
4: Yeah, probably. Fortunately, the other judge is Walter Shakespeare from the Harlequin Theater.
0: Well, he's all right.
4: Yeah, well, he'll probably be a bit more polite to the contestants.
2: I'm not worried. On the episodes I've seen, the judges are only mean if the singer is really bad.
4: Well, maybe, Tamika, but Mr. Dern being a judge only makes me more nervous about this.
3: Indeed.
4: I've never seen America Sings, but from what I hear, it can be awfully humiliating for the people involved.
0: Wet. Don't be such a wet blanket. It'll be fun.
4: Well, I just don't want to see people get hurt.
0: Look, Dern will probably tone it down for national television, don't you think?
5: Awful! Terrible! What were you thinking even entering this competition? I mean, were you singing or were you trying to hail a cab in rhinoceros language?
6: I thought you had a very nice range and it was a beautiful song. However... you won't be going to the second round. Thank you very much for your participation, Mrs. Dern.
5: Yeah, see you later, Grandma.
7: Bye, Brian.
8: Okay, our next participant is Mr. Bart Rathbone, with Wooten Bassett accompanying him on the banjo.
9: Hey there, before I start, is this for sure going to be on the TNV?
8: Well, that all depends on how good you are.
9: Oh, so I have to be good?
5: Either good or really bad. The public likes laughing at untalented people. At least I do.
9: Oh, so I have to be good or really bad. Yeah, that's a tough one, boy.
8: Are you ready, Mr. Rathbone?
9: Oh, yeah. Start the music.

0: person there.
1: I quacked you.
0: You what?
1: It means you're done. If I don't like what I'm hearing, I quack.
0: What was wrong with it? And what about you? Did you like it?
2: Your intonation was very nice. Perhaps, though, the song could have featured more references to love or longing or something that's not a household appliance.
0: So was I bad enough to get on the TNV?
1: If it was up to me, I'd put you on twice.
0: Hey, thanks, Dern, but it's not up to you.
1: Unfortunately, no.
0: Oh, boy.
3: Thank you, Mr. Rathbone. Our next contestant is police officer Stu Burke.
1: Hey, maybe we can tell him he's great and get out of a speeding ticket someday, huh?
2: I ride a bicycle.
4: I call this song... You have the right to remain silent.
1: Sounds lovely. Get on with it.

0: Oh, hey, Tamika, I'm glad I found you. You haven't sung yet, have you?
1: My audition is near the end.
0: Oh, that's great, because I wrote some songs for you last night.
1: Well, I already picked a song.
0: Yeah, but just listen to these song titles. I wrote some for me and some for you.
1: You're singing?
0: Oh, sure. You'll have to wait to hear it, though. Anyway, here's one for you. This will be perfect. It's called the I Love Being a Mailman song.
1: But I'm not a mailman.
0: Oh, yeah, that's right. Well, how about this one? It's called 6 Foot One and Proud of It.
1: Wooten.
0: Oh, yeah, that one doesn't really apply either, does it? Maybe this one. It's Tough Being a Man in My 30s.
2: Okay, next up we have Connie Kendall.
3: Thank you. This is a song I wrote, and it's called The Trip of a Life.

0: Now that I would agree with.
1: What are you doing?
0: You've been quacked.
1: Well, you can't quack me after two notes.
0: I would have quacked you after one, but my duck malfunctioned.
1: That's not fair. You're not the only judge here. Mr. Shakespeare?
2: Excellent pronunciation.
1: Thank you.
3: I'm sorry, Connie, but you have been quacked. You have to leave now.
1: Why did you have to pick a judge who was so quick to quack?
0: I admit I'm a quick quacker.
3: Connie.
4: All right.
5: Oh, get off the stage. You have as much talent as the four sliced toasters that are on sale for $14.99 at the Electric Palace.
0: What are you doing, Rathbone?
5: I thought you might want another judge.
0: We don't.
5: I'm a great play-by-play man. I watch a lot of football.
0: This is not going to help you get on TV. Security!
2: I'm afraid our security was Officer Burke.
0: Oh, yeah, I quacked him, didn't I? I should have thought of that. Just get out, Rathbone.
5: Oh, boy.
3: Our next contestant is Harlow Doyle.
6: How do you do? How do you do? Pleased to meet you. My card. Here's a 20. Ran out of cards. All right. Now, this is a song my mother used to sing at the Carnegie Deli.
2: You mean Carnegie Hall?
6: Oh, yeah, of course. In the hallway of the Carnegie Deli. Famed for its acoustics. It's an opera with a lot of love, death, tragedy, and a lot of other tragic things like that there. It's called The Death of Tragedy. And you'll love it. To death.

0: the note over? Thank you.
1: Incredible! My ears haven't hurt this bad since I got my head stuck in the elevator door.
2: Mr. Shakespeare?
3: Your choice of wardrobe is unique.
0: Thanks a lot, buddy. My shepherd friend loaned it to me.
1: Can we move on now? I have a root canal I'd like to get to. Who's next?
2: Now, you sure you don't want to sing this one?
4: It's called My Adam's Apple.
2: Yeah, it's a ballad.
4: No, thanks.
2: Okay, no problem. Oh, I'm next. This is fun, isn't it?
4: You're having fun?
2: Well, sure, aren't you?
4: I think I might throw up.
2: Don't be nervous. You're going to do great.
4: This is a big time, Wooten. These are the people who know what they're talking about.
2: Hmm?
4: I mean, people compliment you after you sing in church, and you don't know if they're just being nice. These guys will tell you if you can make it or not. This is huge. This could change my life.
2: Yeah, well, these guys don't know that much.
4: What do you mean?
2: Well, I mean, they shouldn't be able to change your life, Tamika. Sure, they might know if you sound good, but they don't know if you're a good person.
4: What are you talking about?
5: Mr. Bassett, you're next.
2: Oh, I gotta go. Okay, this song is dedicated to a favorite of mine.
1: We're on pins and needles.
2: Strike up the band, maestro.

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1: Are these people gonna get any better?
2: Well, we only have a few left. Next, we have Tamika Washington.
3: Thanks.
2: Begin whenever you're ready, Tamika.
3: Okay.

0: kid, it wasn't bad, but, well, you just don't have the chops yet.
1: I don't have the chops?
0: If you're gonna be a star, you gotta send shivers down my spine.
2: Well, I thought your singing was lovely. Your stage presence could use a bit of work.
3: Thank you, Tamika. Okay, we have one late entry. This is Joe Smith.
0: Thank you.
4: One and a two and a three and a four.
0: The Electric Palace, do the song, do the, do the. Discount prices all day long, all the, do the thing. Hey, what the phone, what are you doing?
5: How did you know it was me? How'd you, know it was me?
0: Your fake goatee fell off.
5: Oh.
0: And you could have picked a different song or something.
5: Hey, don't yell on me.
0: Stupid accent.
5: What do you mean, stupid? It's my grandpa.
1: Amino is just so unfair. He never even gave me a chance. Oh. And I think it's a really nice song.
6: Well, I'm sure it is.
7: Well, do you want to sing it for us now, Connie?
1: You really want to hear it?
7: Of course.
1: Yeah. Well, all right. Okay, here goes. Hi, Trish!
8: Mr. Whitaker!
7: Tamika!
8: This is awful!
1: Oh, I'm sorry. Did I interrupt something? No, no, don't worry about it.
7: Oh, are you sure, Connie?
1: Yeah. What's the matter, Tamika?
8: He said I didn't have the chops.
1: Who, Dern?
8: Yes.
1: He doesn't know anything.
7: Hmm.
8: But then I asked the studio guy backstage, and he agreed with him.
6: What?
8: They said I don't have what it takes to become a singer.
1: Hmm. Oh, they can't tell that after just one song.
7: Yeah.
1: I think you sound wonderful.
6: Right, and I've heard you at church as well. I think you're very talented.
1: Yeah.
8: No offense, you guys, but you're my friends.
7: Hmm?
8: It doesn't mean as much coming from you.
7: Oh, why not?
8: Well, because you're not music experts.
6: What?
1: So?
8: Like, Mr. Dern's been a DJ his whole life, and Shakespeare used to be part of some kind of folk band.
7: Hmm.
1: Well, yeah, but they're not experts in you. We're the ones that love you and know you.
7: Yes, that's right. And even if you don't necessarily care about our opinion, you should at least care about the ultimate opinion.
8: God's?
7: Yep, he thinks you're precious with or without a recording contract.
1: That's right.
8: I'd rather him think I'm precious with a recording contract.
7: Oh, well, Tamika, you know, being famous is a very fickle business. People love you today and ignore you tomorrow. But God promises never to leave us, and that's a big difference.
8: I still would have liked to have gotten through my song.
1: Tell me about it.
7: Well, I'd like to hear it. I'll tell you what. Connie, why don't you call Nick and see if he can come in for a few hours?
1: All right.
7: Why don't we go into the little theater and have our own talent show?
6: Excellent idea, Mr.
1: Okay.
6: Whitaker. Maybe I'll strum a tune as well.
7: Good.
1: That'll be fun.

0: Very, very good.
1: Most impressive.
2: Thanks. I don't care what the judges said. I think you're great.
1: Indeed.
2: I wouldn't even be surprised if you became a professional singer someday.
0: Yeah, I agree. If that's what God wants you to do.
3: Mm-hmm. Thanks, guys. That means a lot.
0: Well, Eugene, why don't you play a song?
2: Yeah.
1: Well, okay, that's a hard act to follow, but I do have the old trusty Kokomo here.
0: Hey, good.
1: Look at that.
0: Uh-huh.
1: Here's a little song that some of you may remember from...

0: What are you doing here?
1: That's like the guy from the show.
2: What?
1: Mr. Tuttle?
3: That's what I've been searching for. The ukulele is huge right now. Tell me, have you ever thought about recording professionally?
4: Actually, no.
3: We need to talk. Is there someplace private we can go, away from these distractions?
5: Oh, why don't you use my office?
4: Well, actually, Mr. Whitaker, I really don't think I'm...
3: No, please, I insist. Just a moment of your time.
4: Very well, follow me.
3: Oh, good.
1: I can't believe Eugene could have a record deal.
5: I can't believe it happened so fast.
1: I can't believe the ukulele's popular.
0: I can't believe a hot dog costs $4 in France.
1: It does?
3: I'm so sorry we couldn't work something out. The ukulele's not going to be hot forever, you know.
4: Even so, I'm sure I'll be playing it forever.
3: Well, I'll see you later, Eugene.
4: Farewell, sir.
1: You turned him down?
4: Yes. To be honest, I didn't find him a man with whom I wanted to do business.
5: You saw some strings attached?
4: Like a marionette show, and I was to be the puppet.
5: Ah.
1: I can't believe you did that. You could have had a record deal. You could have been famous.
6: Yeah.
4: Well, Tamika, as I said before, I've never really aspired to fame. I guess the only recognition I desire is from good friends, such as those of you right here.
0: Oh, that's nice.
5: Well, you know, Eugene, I think you made the right decision. But doing an album of your songs doesn't sound like such a bad idea. We could record them in the kids' radio studio.
1: Yeah, that'd be great.
4: You know, Mr. Whitaker, I think that would be most enjoyable. In fact, I know just the song to begin the album.
1: Oh?
4: A song that will honor those who are truly important to me. The people of Odyssey.
0: Have you ever been to Odyssey?

It sounds like we've got more musical talent in Odyssey than I ever knew about. And I think Tamika will be able to use her talents in great ways in the future, as long as she remembers that, no matter what some people may say about her, she's a person who is created and loved by God, set apart to do His work. That's

0: are in a dither, Joanne and Jack in a canoe, while Harlow's in a quandary, hoping to find a clue.
1: Blue runner somewhere. Ooh, there it is. That's my foot.
2: 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All other songs were composed by John Fornoff. Our vocal talent included Paul Herlinger, Walker Edmiston, Katie Lee, Jess Harnell, Corey Burton, Courtney Brown, and Will Ryan as Eugene. Our sound designer was Jonathan Crow. And I'm Chris, hoping

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They need to know.

0: stars to twinkle without sound. But God made me to love. 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
1: God made the kookaburras laugh at you and me.
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1: Helping kids look to God daily.
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0: Hey guys, it's Andy Kirk here. They presented a chest x-ray to a cardiologist and he only saw the heart. They present it to the pulmonary physician and he only saw the lungs. They present it to an orthopedist and he only saw the bones, and so on. But no one saw it as a whole unique image. Isn't that the way we do things sometimes? Each one sees what we see of interest. Sometimes we don't see the whole image. Take a step back and try and see things or situations as a whole rather than just through one viewpoint. I'm Andy Kirk. Super
1: Kids. 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

0: Mountain Kids, it's Belle Thompson here. And today I want to know, do you love to recycle old things and make them into something brand new? My daughter absolutely loves doing this. Every morning, as soon as she hops up, she goes straight over to our recycling bin to see what treasures we've put in there overnight. Because she wants to turn the things we've thrown out into beautiful, crafty new creations. She pulls out old egg cartons and tissue boxes and toilet paper rolls. She gets out her glue and scissors and felt pens. You know, she adds pom-poms for eyeballs and colourful pipe cleaners for arms and legs. By the end of the morning, she has always made something quite spectacular. I've watched her make craft animals, birthday cards for people, even boats made out of recycled cardboard and old bottles. It's amazing because I just see rubbish and mess in that recycling bin, but she sees potential for all these amazing new creations. I wonder, have you ever made a special new creation out of old things? You know, the Bible says God loves to make new creations from our lives. When we give our life to Him, He can take all the old things, even the bad things in our life, and He can make something new. So our very lives can be a work of art in His hands. You know, Ephesians 2:10 says we are God's masterpiece. And God actually says to His people in Jeremiah 29, I know the plans I have for you, plans to give you hope and a future. So just like when my daughter makes an amazing new creation from the rubbish she finds in the recycling bin, that's exactly what God can do with us if we put our lives in His hands and allow Him to shape us. He can make something very useful and very beautiful from our lives if we allow Him. God has a plan for each one of us. I really believe it. And when we realize that we are specially made for God's purposes, our future is filled with hope.
1: Vision Kids.
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2: 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And this, not from yourself. It is the gift of God. Ephesians 2 verse 8.
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0: 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I want to tell you about Adventures in Odyssey. We've got friendly voices and great music for you 24/7. 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By might, I mean definitely. 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What's Adventures in Odyssey, Dan? Well, I'm glad you asked. It's the much-loved radio drama. Do you have drama in your house? 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
1: Oh, not the song.
2: All right, come on, Archie. Let's sing this one. It's one of my favorites.
1: Oh, we already sang it once. I really don't want to go back there again.
2: It's a classic.
1: Please, no.
2: And it's for the kids.
1: Oh, all right.
2: If my lips ever left my mouth, packed a bag and headed south, that'd be too bad. I'd be so sad.
1: I see. That'd be too bad. You'd be so sad.

0: your father? Fascinating! So what you're saying is, if your lips left you...
1: That'd be too bad, I'd be so bad, I might get mad, I'd call my dad, that'd be too bad.
0: That'd be too bad.
1: That'd be too bad.
0: Why?
1: Because I love my lips.

0: my. This is more serious than I thought. Laddie, what do you see here?
1: That looks like a lip.
0: What about this?
1: It's a lip.
0: And this?
1: It's a lip, it's a lip, it's a lip, lip, lip, it's a lip, it's a lip, it's a lip, lip, lip, it's a lip, it's a lip, it's a lip, lip, lip, lip, lip, lip, lip.
0: Laddie, tell me about your childhood.
1: When I was just 2 years old, I left my lips out in the cold and they turned blue. What could I do?
0: Oh dear, they turned blue. What could you do?
1: Oh, they turned blue.
0: I see.
1: On the day I got my tooth, I had to kiss my great Aunt Ruth. She had a beard and it felt weird.
0: My, my, she had a beard and it felt weird?
1: She had a beard.
0: Oh.
1: The fire department came and broke the lock with the crowbar, and I had to spend the next 6 weeks in lip rehab with this kid named Oscar who got stung by a bee right on the lip, and we couldn't even talk to each other until the fifth week because both of our lips were so swollen, and when he did start speaking, he just spoke Polish, and I only knew like 3 words in Polish, except now I know 4 because Oscar taught me the word for lip, usta.
0: Your friends all laughed. Usta. How do you spell that?
1: I don't know.
0: So what you're saying is that when you were young...
1: They turned blue, what could I do? She had a beard and it felt weird. My friends all laughed. Whoop-da!
0: I'm confused.
1: I love my lips!
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squeak, squeak. 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Quack, quack, tweet, woof. Well, here we are at the Jam Zoo. As you can hear, there's

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1: Hi, welcome to Quick Six, quick Bible stories for the everyday. And today, I'm here with Mum.
2: Hi, Millie.
1: We have been talking about King David and some of the great things he did during his life.
2: When King David was old, he knew that soon he would die and go up to heaven, and it was time to prepare for his son Solomon to become king. He called Solomon to come and see him and told him that now he was going to be the king, and one of his first jobs would be to build a special house for God called a temple.
1: King David had been looking forward to building God's temple, but God had told him that this would be a job for Solomon. Instead, King David gathered together supplies for the temple. He knew that it was going to be very big and beautiful, so he had saved gold and silver and glistening precious gems and all sorts of treasures to use when the temple was built.
2: When all the people saw how excited King David was to prepare for the temple, everyone came with their gifts too. The Israelites were very excited and everyone celebrated that it would soon be time to build a house for God.
1: Just before King David died and went to heaven, he called for Solomon to talk with him one more time. He said to Solomon, "I am going where everyone on earth must go someday. Be brave."
2: Then King David told Solomon, "Be faithful to obey all the instructions that were written in Moses' teaching so that you will be successful in everything you do and wherever you go."
1: And so King David died and was buried in the city of David. He had been king for 40 years. Then his son Solomon became king.
2: Solomon was going to have a very big job to do. Imagine what it would be like to become a king. King David knew that if Solomon would trust God and follow him, then he would be a good king.
1: If you have something to do today that might feel like a big job, you can ask God and he will give you courage and help you be successful just like Solomon.
2: And that's good news.
1: Yep. Have a great day. Bye.
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0: Welcome to the all-new Vision Kids. We are so glad you're listening. My name's Dan Warlow. G'day. Nice to meet you. Hey, let's not keep this incredible secret to ourselves. You got to tell your friends about it. 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
0: 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It is the gift of God. Ephesians 2 verse 8. This verse reminds me that being saved is a special gift given by God, and that I get to go to heaven because I believe that Jesus died and rose again for me, and not because of anything that I have done or have to do. This is the best gift of all.
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2: Hi, I'm John Avery Whittaker, but most folks call me Wit. Actually, it's not Mr. Whittaker here, it's Dan from Vision Kids, but you're going to hear Mr. Whittaker's voice in less than 15 minutes. That's right, the adventure in Odyssey is about to start. Don't go away. Coming up real soon.

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5: Hey, welcome to the show today, Vision Kids. Have you ever been a singer? A singer. Maybe in a competition. Like an Estedford. Well, that's an Australian concept or word. In Odyssey, they've got a singing competition, or at least that's what I think. You see, the title of the adventure is Odyssey Sings, who might turn out to be a pretty good singer, even if no one else thought that would be the case. We'll find out soon.

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1: Vision Kids!
2: Well, all right, Murray, everything depends on you now. The America Sings idea is wearing thin with our audience. The network is breathing down our necks.
3: Oh, okay, Mr. Tuttle. I've got the perfect idea.
2: Well, I'll be the judge of that.
3: Okay, look. This map shows how our America Sings team is roving all across this vast and fruitful plain country, discovering the best new singers as we travel with our cameras from city to city.
2: Go on.
3: Fresh, original talent. Fresh, original songs.
2: Fresh.
3: But now we're getting thousands of calls from small town America. When's our chance? When do we get to be on your TV show, they say. I say, we give them that chance. Could you hand me a dart off your dartboard there, sir?
2: All right.
3: It's time for a small town feel. Baseball, hot dogs, apple pie, all that junk.
2: Yes, go on.
3: We'll make everybody feel part of the next America Sings episode. And there's only really one sure way to choose a small town.
2: What is that?
3: Darts.
2: Darts?
3: Okay, and to keep things totally fair, I'm going to close my eyes, turn around, and the name of our next town is... Mr. T, I most sincerely apologize to you.
2: Yes, of course you do.
3: Let's try that again. There's our next town, a place called Odyssey.
1: We're just getting ready for a time of wonder, excitement, and discovery. So why don't you get the whole family together and join us for another exciting adventure in Odyssey?

0: Why am I not surprised that Wooten's not the worst singer vision kids? Let's...
1: Hey guys, it's Andy Kirk here. Imagine a day where you start by knocking a cup of juice straight down your school uniform. After having a bit of a curse and turning, you blame your little brother who put the juice too close. You

0: situation. Give that some thought. I'm Andy Kerr. Super Kids.
1: Anyone can enter. The show will be recorded this Friday at the Civic Auditorium and air on television this February.
2: February's my seventh favorite month.
1: Winner will sign a recording contract with Polyester Records.
2: Wow, that's cool.
3: I'm gonna enter. This could be my chance.
1: Your chance for what, Tamika?
3: I've been stuck in Odyssey singing for my brother's garage band. This could be national exposure.
2: Tamika, your career goal is to be a singer?
3: Maybe. It's something I love doing, and I've sung in church.
1: Oh, I know. I've heard you. You're great.
3: Thanks. And I've seen America Sings on TV. Not to brag or anything, but I'm definitely better than the people on most of the episodes. And even if I don't win, being on TV could really help my career.
2: Yes, Tamika, being on TV really helped my career.
3: Really?
1: Did?
2: Oh, you know, I can't go anywhere without somebody saying, "Hey, aren't you the guy in the nail clipper commercial? I'm always having to take off my shoes for people."
1: Ew. Well, how about you, Eugene? You've got a lot of songs you could sing.
4: Well, that's true. Interesting thought. However, I'm not sure this television show is the best venue in which to share them.
3: Why not?
4: Well, you have to admit, the format seems to strip its participants of much of their human dignity.
3: Well, not if you're good. You could even be famous.
4: Well, I don't really aspire to fame either.
3: Oh, come on, really?
4: Well, I guess I like my privacy.
2: So, are you going to answer Connie, or do you like your privacy too?
1: I don't know. I might. I've never sung in front of a big audience before, and this is national television. But, I do have a song I could sing.
2: Oh, yeah?
4: You do?
1: Mm-hmm.
4: Miss Kendall, I didn't know music was your forte, so to speak.
1: It's not. But there's no harm in trying, I guess. If I don't make it, I'm no worse off than when I started.
2: That's true.
4: Except perhaps for the potential of public humiliation.
1: Thanks for the vote of confidence.
4: Well, I'm not referring to any inability or ability. Rather, to the judge's tendency to demean the singers. Speaking of which, what would you sing?
1: There's this one song I've had in my head for years.
2: Oh, I had that happen once, Connie. I had to call a plumber to get it out.
1: It's not like that, Wooten.
4: So you composed a song by yourself?
1: Yes, as a matter of fact.
4: Miss Kendall, I do hope you're not referring to your attempt at the Wits End jingle.
1: No, that's not the song I'm talking about. And anyway, you said you liked it.
4: No, I liked it in as much as I didn't think anyone outside of these walls would ever actually hear it.
1: Okay, Mr. Smarty Pants, listen to this.
4: All right.
1: I will sing my song right now.
4: All right, all right.
1: I trip.
5: Okay, everyone.
1: Oh.
4: Hello, Whit.
5: Oh, am I interrupting something?
1: No, not really.
4: What did you find out about the contest, Mr. Whittaker?
5: Oh, well, I made a couple of calls.
4: Mm-hmm.
5: It appears to be legitimate. Now, portions of the auditions are going to be on TV, and the winner will get a recording contract.
2: Wow, so it's really true.
5: Right. However...
1: Uh-oh, what?
2: Oh, don't tell me, Whit. Contestants have to be able to twirl a fire baton?
5: No. They've asked Cryin' Brian Dern to be one of the judges.
1: You're kidding.
4: Why on earth would they ask him?
5: Well, apparently they wanted to add some local flavor, and since he's a radio personality and knows music...
2: He'll be merciless.
5: Yeah, probably. Fortunately, the other judge is Walter Shakespeare from the Harlequin Theater.
1: Well, he's all right.
5: Yeah, well, he'll probably be a bit more polite to the contestants.
3: I'm not worried. On the episodes I've seen, the judges are only mean if the singer is really bad.
5: Well, maybe, Tamika, but Mr. Dern being a judge only makes me more nervous about this.
4: Indeed.
5: I've never seen America Sings, but from what I hear, it can be awfully humiliating for the people involved.
1: Whit, don't be such a wet blanket. It'll be fun.
5: Well, I just don't want to see people get hurt.
1: Look, Dern will probably tone it down for national television, don't you think?
6: Awful! Terrible! What were you thinking even entering this competition? I mean, were you singing or were you trying to hail a cab in rhinoceros language?
7: I thought you had a very nice range and it was a beautiful song. However... you won't be going to the second round. Thank you very much for your participation, Mrs. Dern.
6: Yeah, see you later, Grandma.
8: Bye, Brian.
9: Okay, our next participant is Mr. Bart Rathbone, with Wooten Bassett accompanying him on the banjo.
10: Yeah. Hey there, before I start, is this for sure going to be on the TNV?
9: Well, that all depends on how good you are.
10: Oh, so I have to be good?
6: Either good or really bad. The public likes laughing at untalented people. At least I do.
10: Oh, so I have to be good or really bad. Yeah, that's a tough one, boy.
9: Are you ready, Mr. Rathbone?
10: Oh, yeah. Start the...

0: in there.
1: I quacked you.
0: You what?
1: It means you're done. If I don't like what I'm hearing, I quack.
0: What was wrong with it? And what about you? Did you like it?
2: Your intonation was very nice. Perhaps, though, the song could have featured more references to love or longing or something that's not a household appliance.
0: So was I bad enough to get on the TNV?
1: If it was up to me, I'd put you on twice.
0: Hey, thanks, Dern, but it's not up to you.
1: Unfortunately, no.
0: Oh, boy.
3: Thank you, Mr. Rathbone. Our next contestant is police officer Stu Burke.
1: Hey, maybe we can tell him he's great and get out of a speeding ticket someday, huh?
2: I ride a bicycle.
4: I call this song... You have the right to remain silent.
1: Sounds lovely. Get on with it.

0: Oh, hey, Tamika, I'm glad I found you. You haven't sung yet, have you?
1: My audition is near the end.
0: Oh, that's great, because I wrote some songs for you last night.
1: Well, I already picked a song.
0: Yeah, but just listen to these song titles. I wrote some for me and some for you.
1: You're singing?
0: Oh, sure. You'll have to wait to hear it, though. Anyway, here's one for you. This will be perfect. It's called the I Love Being a Mailman song.
1: But I'm not a mailman.
0: Oh, yeah, that's right. Well, how about this one? It's called 6 Foot One and Proud of It.
1: Wooten.
0: Oh, yeah, that one doesn't really apply either, does it? Maybe this one. It's Tough Being a Man in My 30s.
2: Okay, next up we have Connie Kendall.
3: Thank you. This is a song I wrote, and it's called The Trip of a Lifetime.

0: Now that I would agree with.
1: What are you doing?
0: You've been quacked.
1: Well, you can't quack me after two notes.
0: I would have quacked you after one, but my duck malfunctioned.
1: That's not fair. You're not the only judge here. Mr. Shakespeare?
2: Excellent pronunciation.
1: Thank you.
3: I'm sorry, Connie, but you have been quacked. You have to leave now.
1: Why did you have to pick a judge who was so quick to quack?
0: I admit I'm a quick quacker.
3: Connie.
4: All right.
5: Ah, get off the stage.
4: Oh.
5: You have as much talent as the four sliced toasters that are on sale for $14.99 at the Electric Palace.
0: What are you doing, Rathbone?
5: I thought you might want another judge.
0: We don't.
5: I'm a great play-by-play man. I watch a lot of football.
0: This is not gonna help you get on TV. Security!
2: I'm afraid our security was Officer Burke.
0: Oh, yeah, I quacked him, didn't I? I should have thought of that. Just get out, Rathbone.
5: Oh, boy.
3: Our next contestant is Harlow Doyle.
6: How do you do? How do you do? Pleased to meet you. My card. My card. Here's a 20. Ran out of cards. All right. Now, this is a song my mother used to sing at the Carnegie Deli.
2: You mean Carnegie Hall?
6: Oh, yeah, of course. In the hallway of the Carnegie Deli. Famed for its acoustics. It's an opera with a lot of love, death, tragedy, and a lot of other tragic things like that there. It's called The Death of Tragedy. And you'll love it. To death.

0: the note over? Thank you, thank you.
1: Incredible! My ears haven't hurt this bad since I got my head stuck in the elevator door.
2: Mr. Shakespeare?
3: Your choice of wardrobe is unique.
0: Well, thanks a lot, buddy. My shepherd friend loaned it to me.
1: Can we move on now? I have a root canal I'd like to get to. Who's next?
4: Now, you sure you don't want to sing this one?
5: It's called My Adam's Apple.
4: Yeah, it's a ballad.
5: No, thanks.
4: Okay, no problem. Oh, I'm next. This is fun, isn't it?
5: You're having fun?
4: Well, sure, aren't you?
5: I think I might throw up.
4: Don't be nervous. You're going to do great.
5: This is the big time, Wooten. These are the people who know what they're talking about.
4: Hmm?
5: I mean, people compliment you after you sing in church, and you don't know if they're just being nice. These guys will tell you if you can make it or not. This is huge. This could change my life.
4: Yeah, well, these guys don't know that much.
5: What do you mean?
4: Well, I mean, they shouldn't be able to change your life, Tamika. Sure, they might know if you sound good, but they don't know if you're a good person.
5: What are you talking about?
6: Mr. Bassett, you're next.
4: Oh, I gotta go. Okay, this song is dedicated to a favorite of mine.
1: We're on pins and needles.
4: Strike up the band, maestro.

0: We'll get back to this adventure about singing after we talk about what makes today so special. Not singing, but something that can whistle is a train. And the oldest operating train in the world ran again for the first time in over 150 years. Yeah, imagine a train that old still operating. It's called the John Bull. It was made in 1831. And today, in 1981, it ran again. You know, today, over 40 years later.
1: Are these people gonna get any better?
2: Well, we only have a few left. Next, we have Tamika Washington.
3: Thanks.
2: Begin whenever you're ready, Tamika.
3: Okay.

0: kid, it wasn't bad, but... Well, you just don't have the chops yet.
1: I don't have the chops?
0: If you're gonna be a star, you gotta send shivers down my spine.
2: Well, I thought your singing was lovely. Your stage presence could use a bit of work.
3: Thank you, Tamika. Okay, we have one late entry. This is Joe Smith.
0: Thank you.
4: One and a two and a three and a four.
0: The Electric Palace, do the song, do the, do the. Discount prices all day long, all day, do the thing. Hey, what are you doing?
5: How did you know it was me? How'd you, know it was me?
0: Your fake goatee fell off.
5: Oh.
0: And you could have picked a different song or something.
5: Hey, don't yell on me.
0: Stupid accent.
5: What do you mean, stupid? It's my grandpa.
1: I mean, it was just so unfair. He never even gave me a chance. Oh. And I think it's a really nice song.
6: Well, I'm sure it is.
7: Well, do you want to sing it for us now, Connie?
1: You really want to hear it?
7: Of course.
1: Yeah. Well, all right. Okay, here goes. Hi, Trent!
8: Mr. Whitaker!
7: Tamika!
1: This is awful! Oh, I'm sorry, did I interrupt something?
8: No, don't worry about it.
7: Oh, are you sure, Connie?
1: Yeah. What's the matter, Tamika?
8: He said I didn't have the chops.
1: Who, Dern?
8: Yes.
1: He doesn't know anything.
7: Hmm.
8: But then I asked the studio guy backstage, and he agreed with him.
6: What?
8: They said I don't have what it takes to become a singer.
1: Oh, they can't tell that after just one song.
7: Yeah.
1: I think you sound wonderful.
6: Well, and I've heard you at church as well. I think you're very talented.
8: Yeah. No offense, you guys, but you're my friends.
7: Hmm?
8: It doesn't mean as much coming from you.
7: Oh, why not?
8: Well, because you're not music experts.
6: What?
1: So?
8: Like, Mr. Dern's been a DJ his whole life, and Shakespeare used to be part of some kind of folk band.
7: Hmm.
1: Well, yeah, but they're not experts in you. We're the ones that love you and know you.
7: Yes, that's right. And even if you don't necessarily care about our opinion, you should at least care about the ultimate opinion.
8: God's?
7: Yep, he thinks you're precious with or without a recording contract.
1: That's right.
8: I'd rather him think I'm precious with the recording contract.
7: Well, Tamika, you know, being famous is a very fickle business. People love you today and ignore you tomorrow. But God promises never to leave us, and that's a big difference.
8: I still would have liked to have gotten through my song.
1: Tell me about it.
7: Well, I'd like to hear it. I'll tell you what. Connie, why don't you call Nick and see if he can come in for a few hours?
1: All right.
7: Why don't we go into the little theater and have our own talent show?
6: Excellent idea, Mr. Whitaker. Maybe I'll strum a tune as well.
7: Good.
1: That'll be fun.

0: Very, very good.
1: Most impressive.
2: Thanks. I don't care what the judges said. I think you're great.
1: Indeed.
2: I wouldn't even be surprised if you became a professional singer someday.
0: Yeah, I agree. If that's what God wants you to do.
2: Mm-hmm. Thanks, guys. That means a lot.
0: Well, Eugene, why don't you play a song?
2: Yeah.
1: Well, okay, that's a hard act to follow, but I do have the old trusty Kokomo here.
0: Hey,
1: look at that.
0: Uh-huh.
1: Here's a little song that some of you may remember from...

0: what's he doing here?
1: That's like the guy from the show.
2: What?
1: Mr. Tuttle?
2: That's what I've been searching for. The ukulele is huge right now. Tell me, have you ever thought about recording professionally?
3: Oh, actually, no.
2: We need to talk. Is there some place private we can go, away from these distractions?
4: Oh, why don't you use my office?
3: Well, actually, Mr. Whitaker, I really don't think I'm...
2: No, please, I insist. Just a moment of your time.
3: Very well, follow me.
2: Oh, good.
1: I can't believe Eugene could have a record deal.
4: I can't believe it happened so fast.
1: I can't believe the ukulele's popular.
0: I can't believe a hot dog costs $4 in France.
1: It does?
2: I'm so sorry we couldn't work something out. The ukulele's not going to be hot forever, you know.
3: Even so, I'm sure I'll be playing it forever.
2: Well, I'll see you later, Eugene.
3: Farewell, sir.
1: You turned him down?
3: Yes. To be honest, I didn't find him a man with whom I wanted to do business.
4: You saw some strings attached?
3: Like a marionette show, and I was to be the puppet.
4: Ah.
1: I can't believe you did that. You could have had a record deal. You could have been famous.
5: Yeah.
3: Well, Tamika, as I said before, I've never really aspired to fame. I guess the only recognition I desire is from good friends, such as those of you right here.
0: Oh, that's nice.
4: Well, you know, Eugene, I think you made the right decision. But doing an album of your songs doesn't sound like such a bad idea. We could record them in the kids' radio studio.
1: Yeah, that'd be great.
3: You know, Mr. Whitaker, I think that would be most enjoyable. In fact, I know just the song to begin the album.
1: Oh?
3: A song that will honor those who are truly important to me. The people of Odyssey.
6: Have you ever been to Odyssey?

It sounds like we've got more musical talent in Odyssey than I ever knew about. And I think Tamika will be able to use her talents in great ways in the future. As long as she remembers that, no matter what some people may say about her, she's a person who is created and loved by God, set apart to do His work. That's the

0: in a dither, Joanne and Jack in a canoe, while Harlow's in a quandary, hoping to find a clue.
1: One around here somewhere. Ooh, there it is. That's my foot.
2: 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Words and music for Have You Ever Been to Odyssey were written, produced, and arranged by Will Ryan. All of their songs were composed by John Fornoff. Our vocal talent included Paul Herlinger, Walker Edmiston, Katie Lee, Jess Harnell, Corey Burton, Courtney Brown, and Will Ryan as Eugene. Our sound designer was Jonathan Crow. And I'm Chris, hoping you'll join us again next time for more Adventures in Odyssey.
3: Well, that was a fun adventure, Vision Kids. If you could sing or write a song...

0: and is alive again. He was lost and is found. So they began to celebrate. That's Luke 15, 24, 25. And this is Vision Kids.
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3: For it is by grace you have been saved through faith. And this, not from yourself. It is the gift of God. Ephesians 2 verse 8.
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2: Hi, welcome to Quick Six, quick Bible stories for the everyday. And today, I'm here with Mum.
3: Hi, Millie.
2: We have been talking about King David and some of the great things he did during his life.
3: When King David was old, he knew that soon he would die and go up to heaven, and it was time to prepare for his son Solomon to become king. He called Solomon to come and see him and told him that now he was going to be the king, and one of his first jobs would be to build a special house for God called a temple.
2: King David had been looking forward to building God's temple, but God had told him that this would be a job for Solomon. Instead, King David gathered together supplies for the temple. He knew that it was going to be very big and beautiful, so he had saved gold and silver and glistening precious gems and all sorts of treasures to use when the temple was built.
3: When all the people saw how excited King David was to prepare for the temple, everyone came with their gifts too. The Israelites were very excited and everyone celebrated that it would soon be time to build a house for God.
2: Just before King David died and went to heaven, he called for Solomon to talk with him one more time. He said to Solomon, "I am going where everyone on earth must go someday. Be brave."
3: Then King David told Solomon, "Be faithful to obey all the instructions that were written in Moses' teaching so that you will be successful in everything you do and wherever you go."
2: And so King David died and was buried in the city of David. He had been king for 40 years. Then his son Solomon became king.
3: Solomon was going to have a very big job to do. Imagine what it would be like to become a king. King David knew that if Solomon would trust God and follow him, then he would be a good king.
2: If you have something to do today that might feel like a big job, you can ask God and he will give you courage and help you be successful just like Solomon.
3: And that's good news.
2: Yeah. Have a great day. Bye.
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3: And now it's time for Silly Songs with Laddie, the part of the show where Laddie comes.

0: Huh?
1: What are you talking about? What's a rooster and mashed potatoes have to do with being a pirate?
0: Hey, that's right. We're supposed to sing about piratey things. Oh!
1: And who's ever kissed that chipmunk? That's just nonsense. Why even bring it up? Am I right? What do you think?
0: I think you look like Captain Crunch.
1: Huh? No, I don't.
0: Do too.
1: Do not.
0: You're making me hungry.
1: That's it. You're walking the plank.
0: Says who?
1: Says the cabin. That's who?
0: Oh, yeah? Aye, aye, Captain Crunch.

0: the chips. Who's got the remote control?
1: Here it is. Time for Geraldo.
0: It's definitely time for Wapna.
1: Oh, I don't like this show. Hey, look. I found a quarter.
2: Vision Kids.

0: Their mission is to make ready a people prepared for the Lord by building Christ-like character one story at a time. 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Yeah, what am I talking about? I'm talking about Lamplighter Theatre. That's straight from their website. We feature Lamplighter Theatre here on Vision Kids every Saturday and Sunday. I hope you can join us for the next one.
1: This is Vision Kids. 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
3: Verse of the week.
0: For it is by grace you have been saved through faith. And this, not from yourself. It is the gift of God. Ephesians 2 verse 8. This verse reminds me that being saved is a special gift given by God, and that I get to go to heaven because I believe that Jesus died and rose again for me, and not because of anything that I have done or have to do. This is the best gift of all.
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0: We are the future.
1: We are the future.
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5: Luke and the Very Messy Cupboard. Now, about 7 years on, Luke was a little bit older. In fact, if I do my maths, 1, 2, 3, 4, 5, he was in year 10. He was about 15 years old. Now, you might expect that a teenager might have grown up just a little. Maybe been able to get himself ready for school in the morning. Maybe be a little more tidy. Let's find out how Luke's going.
6: Well, later on in life things change, but not for Luke, he stayed the same. Dude.

0: So one day, Luke was busy getting ready for school when he heard his mum call out, "Luke, are you ready?"
1: "Yeah, Mum, I'm ready. I'm at the door."
0: So Luke's mum grabbed her keys, and just as she was about to walk out the front door, she noticed that Luke was only wearing one shoe. And so in a particularly high-pitched voice, she asked, "Luke, why are you only wearing one shoe?"
1: I can't find it."
2: "What do you mean you can't find it? You get back to your room and you go and find your shoe. We're going to be late for school."
0: So Luke and his mum headed down the hallway and into his room. And just as they were about to open up the cupboard, Luke cried out, "Wait!
1: Mum, it's pretty messy."
2: "Luke, you are going to be late for school. Open up your cupboard right now."
0: So Luke and his mother opened up the cupboard, and this is what they found. They found five tennis rackets and a couple dirty jackets and a little fake piece of poo. She looked up high and she saw a pie from 1982.
1: The hell on earth
0: did that get there, and whose are those pink knickers over there but Luke? Couldn't find his shoe. Well, Luke's mother, quite disgusted the sight of finding a little pair of his sister's pink knickers in his room. Luke went red with embarrassment. By this stage, Luke's mother was more than frustrated at the fact that Luke had chucked all of the dirty things in his room and stuffed them in his cupboard. So she informed him that they would be opening up the cupboard another time. And this is what they found. They found 9 lolly wrappers and a half a pack of Jaffers and a love letter from a

0: Min Deep Stew. Well, with Luke's mother fainted out on the floor, you can imagine Luke was sweating it once again. The next thing that Luke heard were footsteps coming down the hallway.
1: Uh-oh.
0: You can guess who it was. That's right, it was Luke's dad.
2: What's going on in here, son?
1: Can't find my shoe, Dad.
0: So Luke's father replied,
2: Don't worry, son. I'll get to the bottom of this. Let's have a look in your cupboard.
0: So Luke and his dad headed into his room and they opened up his cupboard. And this is what they found. They found 5 den rats and a packet of jets and a bat stuck to the roof. They found 1 pack of bait and a photo of an ape and the name was Missing Cockatoo. Cuckoo! How on earth did that get there and what's that black thing over there? I found my shoe.
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1: Thanks for joining me on Vision Kids. Are you ready to embark on a marvelous quest? Well, something extraordinary is about to begin. It is the adventure in Odyssey just around the corner. It's mystery, it's wonder. Maybe it's just a regular episode where we've got Mr. Whittaker making some ice cream. In any case, plant yourself firmly in your favourite listening spot because in less than 15 minutes, we're jumping right in. And you don't want to miss a second.

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6: Hey, welcome to the show today, Vision Kids. Have you ever been a singer? A singer. Maybe in a competition. Like, an Stedford. Well, that's an Australian concept or word. In Odyssey, they've got a singing competition, or at least that's what I think. You see, the title of the adventure is Odyssey Sings, who might turn out to be a pretty good singer, even if no one else thought that would be the case. We'll find out soon.

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2: Well, all right, Murray, everything depends on you now. The America Sings idea is wearing thin with our audience. The network is breathing down our necks.
3: Okay, Mr. Teller. I've got the perfect idea.
2: Well, I'll be the judge of that.
3: Okay, look. This map shows how our America Sings team is roving all across this vast and fruitful plain country, discovering the best new singers as we travel with our cameras from city to city.
2: Go on.
3: Fresh, original talent. Fresh, original songs.
2: Fresh.
3: But now we're getting thousands of calls from small town America. When's our chance? When do we get to be on your TV show, they say? I say, we give them that chance. Could you hand me a dart off your dartboard there, sir?
2: All right.
3: It's time for a small town feel. Baseball, hot dogs, apple pie, all that junk.
2: Yes, go on.
3: We'll make everybody feel part of the next America Sings episode. And there's only really one sure way to choose a small town.
2: What is that?
3: Darts.
2: Darts?
3: Okay, and to keep things totally fair, I'm going to close my eyes, turn around, and the name of our next town is... Mr. T, I most sincerely apologize to you.
2: Yes, of course you do.
3: Let's try that again. There's our next town, a place called Odyssey.
4: We're just getting ready for a time of wonder, excitement, and discovery. So why don't you get the whole family together and join us for another exciting adventure in Odyssey?

0: Am I not surprised that Wooten's not the worst singer vision kids? Let's head to Super Kids.
1: G'day, it's Andy Kirk here. Suppose you had a big sponge and you filled it with Coke. Then you went over to a bucket and squeezed it. You wouldn't expect Fanta to come out because it was filled with Coke. And this is what our mind is like as well. If we only fill it with certain movies, video games, and people around us who speak poorly, then that is exactly what will come out. I want to encourage you today to be purposeful in what you put into your minds and the sort of people that are surrounding you. Nobody can make the decisions for you. You need to decide what you want coming out. And that's the sort of thing you need to be putting in. I'm Andy Kirk. Super Kids.
2: Enter. The show will be recorded this Friday at the Civic Auditorium and air on television this February.
3: February's my seventh favorite month.
2: Winner will sign a recording contract with Polyester Records.
3: Wow, that's cool.
4: I'm gonna enter. This could be my chance.
2: Your chance for what, Tamika?
4: I've been stuck in Odyssey singing for my brother's garage band. This could be national exposure.
5: Tamika, your career goal is to be a singer?
4: Maybe. It's something I love doing, and I've sung in church.
2: Oh, I know. I've heard you. You're great.
4: Thanks. And I've seen America Sings on TV. Not to brag or anything, but I'm definitely better than the people on most of the episodes. And even if I don't win, being on TV could really help my career.
3: Yes, Tamika, being on TV really helped my career.
4: Really?
3: Yeah. Oh, you know, I can't go anywhere without somebody saying, "Hey, aren't you the guy in the nail clipper commercial? I'm always having to take off my shoes for people."
2: Ew. Well, how about you, Eugene? You've got a lot of songs you could sing.
5: Well, that's true. Interesting thought. However, I'm not sure this television show is the best venue in which to share them.
4: Why not?
5: Well, you have to admit, the format seems to strip its participants of much of their human dignity.
4: Well, not if you're good. You could even be famous.
5: Well, I don't really aspire to fame either.
4: Oh, come on, really?
5: Well, I guess I like my privacy.
3: So, are you going to answer Connie, or do you like your privacy too?
2: Well, I don't know. I might. I've never sung in front of a big audience before, and this is national television. But, I do have a song I could sing.
3: Oh, yeah?
5: You do?
2: Mm-hmm.
5: Miss Kendall, I didn't know music was your forte, so to speak.
2: It's not, but there's no harm in trying, I guess. If I don't make it, I'm no worse off than when I started.
3: That's true.
5: Except perhaps for the potential of public humiliation.
2: Thanks for the vote of confidence.
5: Well, I'm not referring to any inability or ability. Rather, to the judge's tendency to demean the singers. Speaking of which, what would you sing?
2: Well, there's this one song I've had in my head for years.
3: Oh, I had that happen once, Connie. I had to call a plumber to get it out.
2: It's not like that, Wooten.
5: So you composed a song by yourself?
2: Yes, as a matter of fact.
5: Miss Kendall, I do hope you're not referring to your attempt at the Wits End jingle.
2: No, that's not the song I'm talking about. And anyway, you said you liked it.
5: No, I liked it in as much as I didn't think anyone outside of these walls would ever actually hear it.
2: Okay, Mr. Smarty Pants, listen to this.
5: All right.
2: I will sing my song right now.
5: All right, all right.
2: I trip.
6: Okay, everyone.
2: Oh.
5: Hello, Whit.
6: Oh, am I interrupting something?
2: No, not really.
5: What did you find out about the contest, Mr. Whittaker?
6: Oh, well, I made a couple of calls.
5: Mm-hmm.
6: It appears to be legitimate. Now, portions of the auditions are going to be on TV, and the winner will get a recording contract.
3: Wow, so it's really true.
6: However...
2: Uh-oh, what?
3: Oh, don't tell me, Whit. Contestants have to...

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2: Verse of the week.
3: For it is by grace you have been saved through faith. And this, not from yourself. It is the gift of God. Ephesians 2 verse 8.
1: Join us in memorising scripture together. 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
1: It's been at least 100 hours since my last breath of fresh air. And my tummy's feeling queasy. 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
2: Do you have a story to tell, Vision Kids? What's the best story you've ever heard? 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We have it here on Vision Kids every Saturday and Sunday. 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
1: Hi, welcome to Quick Six, quick Bible stories for the everyday. And today, I'm here with Mum.
2: Hi, Millie.
1: We have been talking about King David and some of the great things he did during his life.
2: When King David was old, he knew that soon he would die and go up to heaven, and it was time to prepare for his son Solomon to become king. He called Solomon to come and see him and told him that now he was going to be the king, and one of his first jobs would be to build a special house for God called a temple.
1: King David had been looking forward to building God's temple, but God had told him that this would be a job for Solomon. Instead, King David gathered together supplies for the temple. He knew that it was going to be very big and beautiful, so he had saved gold and silver and glistening precious gems and all sorts of treasures to use when the temple was built.
2: When all the people saw how excited King David was to prepare for the temple, everyone came with their gifts too. The Israelites were very excited and everyone celebrated that it would soon be time to build a house for God.
1: Just before King David died and went to heaven, he called for Solomon to talk with him one more time. He said to Solomon, "I am going where everyone on earth must go someday. Be brave."
2: Then King David told Solomon, "Be faithful to obey all the instructions that were written in Moses' teaching so that you will be successful in everything you do and wherever you go."
1: And so King David died and was buried in the city of David. He had been king for 40 years. Then his son Solomon became king.
2: Solomon was going to have a very big job to do. Imagine what it would be like to become a king. King David knew that if Solomon would trust God and follow him, then he would be a good king.
1: If you have something to do today that might feel like a big job, you can ask God and he will give you courage and help you be successful just like Solomon.
2: And that's good news.
1: Yeah. Have a great day. Bye.
0: This is Vision Kids,
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0: 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Make sure you let everyone know about it. If they haven't heard already, Vision Kids is live, and you can be a kid stuff kid, or you can be an honorary kid stuff kid who's a little older. I mean, that's okay too. It's more than just the kids.
1: We are the future.
2: We are the future.
3: We are the future.
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0: helping kids look to God daily.
1: Hi, my name's Saxon, and my favourite Bible verse is Luke chapter 15, verse 20, which says, "So he returned home to his father, and while he was still a long way off, his father saw him coming. Filled with love and compassion, he ran to his son, embraced him and kissed him." That's Luke 15, verse 20. And this is Vision Kids.
2: Vision Kids!

0: helping kids look to God daily.
1: This is Vision Kids.
2: Jesus is the mighty, mighty King. Jesus is the mighty, mighty King. God made him the boss of everything, and Jesus is the mighty, mighty King. All right, here we go.
3: Adam.
2: Adam, ready? Adam is not the boss. They're looking for another person.
3: Amy.
2: Amy is not the boss. Let's do one more.
3: Katie.
2: Katie is not the boss. Jesus is the boss. Cause just the boys.

0: Speaking. 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
1: Blake.
0: Blake is not the boss. Ah, ah. She's forgotten her name. What's her name? Mummy can tell us.
2: Nilani.
0: Oh, that's a beautiful name. Nilani, say that. Nilani is not the boss. Sorry, Nilani.
1: Murray
0: is not the boss. Who is? G.

0: All right.
1: We got someone else?
2: Steven.
1: Steven is not the boss.
2: Jonathan.
1: Jonathan. It's Jonathan.
0: Jonathan is not the boss.
1: Hey, let's do everyone. You say your name after three. One, two, three. Is not the boss. We got one more. We have one more. Shh, shh, listen.
2: Guy.
1: Guy is not the boss. Who is Jesus? Is the boss. Cause. Hey, I've got an idea. What about just the grown ups? The mums and the dads sing the chorus. Ready? Here we go, grown ups.

0: Mardi Gras.
1: Yes, sir.
0: What?
1: Well done.
0: Who thinks they can do a new song? I sing, the word became flesh and dwelt among us. And you sing, oh, you'd better believe it. All right, here we go.
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0: guys, it's Andy Kirk.
1: Brazilians use a word that is almost untranslatable. The word is saudades. Most dictionaries translate it as nostalgia, but that's not quite it. It used to describe the almost sad feelings you have about a happy memory. Many times when you talk to a Brazilian you haven't seen in a while, he'll say that he has many saudades for you. You can also have saudades for a place, such as home, or for a special time in your life. So often we focus too much on the past and not enough on the future. It's great to have these memories, but let's look forward. Let me challenge you to take a journey through time, but not into the past, but out of the past. I challenge you to give up your saudades for the good old days, to stop dwelling in the past and to start focusing instead on what your life is today. I'm Andy Kirk. Super Kids.
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3: Hi, I'm Cooper, and my favourite Bible verse is Isaiah 41 verse 10, which says, "So do not fear, for I am with you. Do not be dismayed, for I am your God. I will strengthen you and help you. I will uphold you with my righteous right hand."
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1: Well, God is great, and he's greatly to be praised. I said God is great.

0: gun is strong and he's so great.
1: Oh, yeah, that was really good.
2: Yeah, yeah,
1: just like Colin. Yeah.
3: This is Vision Kids.
4: Vision Kids.
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6: This is Vision Kids.
7: Helping kids look to God daily.

0: And that's the truth.
1: We are the future.
2: We are the future.
3: We are the future.
4: We are the future.
5: We are Vision Kids.
0: Laddie will be performing the traditional Argentinian ballad, The Dance of the Cucumber, in its original Spanish. Bob the Tomato will translate.
6: Miren al pepino.
7: Watch the cucumber. See how he moves. Like a lion chasing a mouse.
6: Miren al pepino.
7: Watch the cucumber.
6: It's suave his movimiento.
7: Oh, how smooth his motion. Like butter
6: on a pelón.
7: Bald monkey.
6: Miren al pepino.
7: Watch the cucumber.
6: Los vegetales.
7: All the vegetables envy their friend, wishing to dance as he.
6: Pepino bailarín.
7: Dancing cucumber.
6: Pepino bailarín.
7: Dancing cucumber.
6: Pepino bailarín.
7: Dancing cucumber.
6: Baila, baila.
7: Dance, dance, yeah.
6: Miren el tomate.
7: Look at the tomato.
6: No es triste.
7: Isn't it sad?
6: Él no puede bailar.
7: He can't dance.
6: Pobre tomate.
7: Poor tomato.
6: Él desearía poder bailar como el pepino.
7: He wishes he could dance like the cucumber.
6: Libre y suavemente.
7: Free and smooth.
6: Pero no puede danzar.
7: But he can't. Okay, stop the music. What do you mean I can't dance? I can dance. Well, what about Uncle Louie's polka party? Didn't you see me dancing at Uncle Louie's polka party?
6: No comprendo.
7: No comprendo? I'll show you no comprendo.
3: Mom, Dad, look over here. Get a picture of me next to the cucumber in authentic Argentinian garb!
7: Okay, Junior, but we better hurry. 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Say peas!
3: Peas!
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7: 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How sweet his voice.
6: Qué sopa
7: su garganta. 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
6: Escuchen al
7: pepino. 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
6: Los vegetales.
7: All the vegetables
6: envidian a su amigo, como él
7: wishing to sing as he.
6: Pepino
7: singing cucumber.
6: Pepino
7: singing
6: cantador.
7: Cucumber.
6: Pepino
7: singing
6: cantador.
7: Cucumber.
6: Sing, canta,
7: sing,
6: ya.
7: Yeah.
6: Escuchen al tomate.
7: Listen to the tomato.
6: No es triste.
7: Isn't it sad?
6: Él no puede cantar.
7: He can't sing.
6: Pobre tomate.
7: Poor tomato.
6: Él desearía poder cantar.
7: He wishes he could sing.
6: Fuerte y dulce como el pepino.
7: Strong and sweet like the cucumber.
6: Pero no puede.
7: But he can't.
6: Ni siquiera dar un sorbido.
7: Can't even whistle. All right, that's it, señor. Come over here and let me sing you a song.
6: Adios, amigos.
0: This has been Silly Songs with Laddie. 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
6: Bob is really angry. I hope he doesn't catch me. It's so hard to run with the sombrero on my head.
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2: Our Father in heaven, hallowed be your name. 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

0: pocket, unread. At daybreak in a freezing sleet, Washington and his sleep-starved troops attacked, overpowering and winning. 900 Hussains were taken prisoner and Colonel Rahl was mortally wounded. As a doctor cut away his clothes to treat his wounds, the note fell from his pocket. It turned out to be a message warning of Washington's approach. If he'd taken time to read it earlier, Rahl might have lived to see the Americans defeated and Washington his prisoner. I want to encourage all of you to take advice and read the notes and respond to alarms in your life. Don't be surprised by situations, but be prepared. I'm Andy Kirk. Super
1: Kids. Vision Kids.

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1: How awesome is the Lord Most High, the great King over all the earth. God has ascended amid shouts of joy, the Lord amid the sounding of trumpets. 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

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As you can hear, there's lots of animals. 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And then we have the neigh of a horse. Well, I've been studying the native calls.

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3: 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That's Genesis 1 verse 1, and this is Vision Kids.
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3: And now it's time for Silly Songs with Larry, the part of the show where Larry comes out and sings a silly song. Our curtain opens as Larry, having just finished his morning bath, is searching for his hairbrush. Having no success, Larry cries out,
4: "Oh, where is my hairbrush? Oh, where is my hairbrush? Oh, where, oh, where, oh, where, oh, where, oh, where, oh, where, oh, where, oh, where, oh, where is my hairbrush?"
3: Having heard his cry, Pa Grape enters the scene. Shocked and slightly embarrassed at the sight of Larry in a towel, Pa regains his composure and reports,
5: "I think I saw a hairbrush back there."
4: "Back there is my hairbrush. Back there is my hairbrush. Back there, oh, where, back there, oh, where, oh, where, back there, back there is my hairbrush."
3: Having heard his joyous proclamation, Junior Asparagus enters the scene. Shocked and slightly embarrassed at the sight of Larry in a towel, Junior regains his composure and comments,
6: "Why do you need a hairbrush? You don't have any hair!"
3: Larry is taken aback. The thought had never occurred to him. No hair? What will this mean? What will become of him? What will become of his hairbrush? Larry wonders,
4: "No hair."

0: explore my hairbrush.
1: Having heard his wonderings, Bob the Tomato enters the scene. Shocked and slightly embarrassed at the sight of Larry in a towel, Bob regains his composure and confesses,
2: Larry, that old hairbrush of yours, well, you never use it. You don't really need it, so, well, I'm sorry. I didn't know, but I gave it to the peach, because he's got hair.
1: Feeling a deep sense of loss, Larry stumbles back and laments,
0: Not fair, oh my hairbrush. Not fair, my poor hairbrush. Not fair, not fair, no hair, not fair, nowhere, no hair, not fair, not fair, not fair. My little hairbrush.
1: Having heard his lament, the peach enters the scene. Himself in a towel, both Larry and the peach are shocked and slightly embarrassed at the sight of each other. But recognizing Larry's generosity, the peach is thankful.
0: Thanks for the hairbrush.
1: Yes, good has been done here. The peach exits the scene. Larry smiles, but still feeling an emotional attachment for the hairbrush, calls out,
0: Take care of my hairbrush. Take care, oh my hairbrush. Take care, don't dare not care. Take care, nice hair, no fair. Take care of my hairbrush.
1: The end.
3: Helping kids look to God.

guys, it's Andy Kirk here. Two old friends bumped into one another on the street one day, and one man looked sad and discouraged and on the verge of tears. His old friend asked what had happened. The sad fellow said, 3 weeks ago, a rich uncle passed away and left me $40,000. Then 2 weeks ago, I got sent another check for $100,000. His friend was like, wow, that's incredible. The sad man continued and said, last week I received one more check for $1,000,000. The friend was getting really confused and asked them, why are you so sad? And the man replied, because I haven't received anything this week. You see, guys, so many people aren't happy with what they have been given, but instead they look to all the things that they don't have. One of the best things you can learn is to be thankful for all the great things, big or small, in your life, and not get upset at the things that you don't have. I'm Andy Kirk. Super Kids.

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2: Hi, I'm Brooke, and my favourite Bible verse is Isaiah 41:18, which says, I will open up rivers for them on the high places. 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I fill the desert with pools of water. Rivers fed by springs will flow across the parched ground. That's Isaiah 41:18. And this is Vision Kids.
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1: Hey guys, it's Andy Kirk. There is a funny story of two frogs who fell into a tub of cream. The first frog saw how high the side of the tubs were and said, "It's no use, we're goners." The second, however, had the attitude that he's going to just keep swimming and maybe something will happen. And it did. As he swam round and round, it wasn't long until he was able to jump out of the top of the platform on a solid block of butter. The difference between these two was their attitude in life. Make sure you're the sort of frog that just keeps kicking. I'm Andy Kirk.
0: Super Kids.
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0: wearing one day, and some of the good seed it fell by the wayside. Now, Jenny Fleck, what I want to know is, where are my sewing needles?
1: Sebastian.
0: What?
1: It's not that kind of sewing.
0: Oh.
1: Okay?
0: What kind of sewing is it?
1: No, I think it would be a very good idea.
0: What would?
1: If maybe I took over the singing.
0: Oh, no.
1: And you listen.
0: Not
1: learn
0: fair.
1: A little bit about what this is all about, okay?
0: No.
1: You go and sit over there.
0: But I've been practicing for weeks and weeks.

0: sowing one day, and some of the good seed it fell by the wayside.
1: What's a wayside?
0: And the birds of the air came and ate it with glee.
1: I like these bits.
0: And that was the end of that part of the seed.
1: Oh dear. Oh, I missed the dum-de-dum bits. Oh well, a sower went. Oh, I'm not even supposed to be here.
0: A sower went.
1: Oh, stop it. I just want to turn. And some of the good seeds sprang up right away.
0: Off my strings.
1: Sorry.
0: Cause it fell on the rocks where the soil weren't deep.
1: Help, I'm a thirsty seed. And it wasn't, not weren't.
0: And when the sun rose, it was scorched by the heat.
1: Oh, yeah, well, I'm not going to stay out here and get scorched by any heat. And besides, I haven't got any sunscreen.

0: the good seed grew just where it lay.
1: Now it's my turn to sing, with the thorn, then the thistle, then the weed, then. Oh, and with the thorn, then the... Do you know, I still didn't get it right. With the thorn, then the thistle, then the weed, then such like.
0: Till it grew up and choked it, and it vanished from sight. Just like you're going to, Sebastian.
1: Now, Nathan, you're supposed to be

0: Well, you see, this guy who owned it really looked after it very well.
1: Then as spring was sprung, there was corn everywhere.
0: 30, 60, 100, 200, 400, 590,000 times as much was planted and more.
1: Way.

0: I feel that it's me. 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I suppose I have got a few weeds here and there that need pulling out.
1: Helping kids look to God.

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1: We are the future.
2: We are the future.
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4: We are Vision Kids.
5: Hi, I'm Quinn, and my favourite Bible verse is Isaiah 53:6. It says, "We all like sheep have gone astray. Each of us has turned to our own way. And the Lord has laid on him the iniquity of us all." That's Isaiah 53:6.

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0: Bye.

Hello.

0: Super Kids.
1: G'day, it's Andy Kirk here. There's a story of a little girl who had spent all morning on a gift for her father at Father's Day. He was angry at her for wasting all the gold wrapping paper on it. But the time had come for the little girl to present her gift to her father, and he was again angry when he found the box contained nothing inside. "There's nothing inside," bellowed the father. The father was disappointed in the effort that the little girl had gone to, especially when there was nothing in the box. Gathering her courage, the girl said, "Daddy, it's a box of kisses. I blew them in there for you." This story teaches us that we don't need money to give elaborate gifts or even have to spend a lot, but instead we can show someone that we love how you feel through simple things. I think the less is more principle can come into play when we love people. I'm Andy Kirk.
0: Super Kids.
2: Vision Kids.

0: Okay, Timmy, you pretend to be Jesus, and you yell, stop. Now, you kids over here, you pretend to be the rain. Let me hear you. And in the middle, you're the wind. Come on. And you kids over here, you're the waves. Let me hear you. Okay, good job. Remember, Timmy, you yell, stop. Are you ready? Let's see.
1: What kind of man?
0: And the rain stopped falling.
1: He spoke to the wind.
2: Stop!
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0: Okay, let's have some rain. 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And now the waves. Come on, rain. Come on, wind. I need a hurricane. And more waves. Oh, and everybody clap back and forth. It's a terrible storm. Oh, help us, Jesus. Help us. Thank you, Jesus.
1: Vision Kids.
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3: Father's Day is here again. It's time to celebrate. Amen. The things that make my dad go red, like that bald spot on his head.

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On the weekend, he just might watch some telly late at night. Turn that footy channel on. It seems that umpire's always

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3: 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It is the gift of God. Ephesians 2 verse 8.
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1: Okay. Where do you want this cement?
0: No! Not there! Oh, silly me! I just can't believe you did that.
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1: Hi, welcome to Quick Six, quick Bible stories for the everyday. And today, I'm here with Mum.
2: Hi, Millie. Last time we heard about when the huge Philistine army had come to fight against the Israelites. Most of Saul's army had been scared and ran away, and so now he was left with just 600 men who were brave enough to fight that huge enemy army.
1: Saul's son, Jonathan, was brave and trusted God. He decided to go down to see the Philistine army. He took his servant to help him, but didn't tell his dad, King Saul.
2: When they were getting close to the outside of the army, there were 20 Philistine soldiers who were like an outpost. Jonathan said to his servant, "Perhaps the Lord will help us, for nothing can stop God. He can win a battle whether he has a lot of soldiers or just a few."
1: His servant replied, "Do whatever you think is best. I am completely with you."
2: So Jonathan said to his servant, "Let's go over to the group of soldiers and show ourselves to them. If they say, 'Come and fight,' then this will be the Lord's sign that he will help us defeat them." So they crossed over and stood up in front of the Philistines. The enemy soldiers shouted out to them and said, "Come up here and fight us."
1: Jonathan said to his servant, "Come on, climb right behind me, for the Lord will help us defeat them." And they fought with God's help and defeated all 20 men in the group of Philistine soldiers. Then God caused a great panic in the whole Philistine camp, and a great earthquake struck. All the Philistines were very scared.
2: Some of Saul's soldiers were watching the Philistine army from back at their camp, and they saw something very strange. Suddenly, they could see the huge Philistine army running away.
1: King Saul ordered that they call the roll to see who was missing, and they found out that Jonathan and his servant were gone.
2: While King Saul was still talking, the noise from the Philistine camp was getting louder and louder, and he told his men to quickly go and join the fight. When the Israelites arrived, they found that the Philistine soldiers were fighting each other. And when all the Israelites who were hiding could see what was happening, they came out of their hiding places and helped to fight as well.
1: So God saved Israel from the Philistine army that day.
2: It's wonderful that Jonathan and his servant were brave enough to do what God was telling them to do. If they had stayed back up with King Saul instead of going down to fight the enemy, they wouldn't have won the battle. But they trusted that God would help them even though there were only two of them. And the good news is, you can trust that God will help you too, no matter how big or small you might feel.
1: Yep, and that's great news.
2: Have a great day.
1: Bye.
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5: 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I have prepared a great classic here for your listening enjoyment. All right, I hope this goes well. Here we go. Weak, but thou art strong. That's how it starts. Jesus, keep me from all wrong. 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

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If I falter, Lord, who cares? That's right, splendid.

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3: Verse of the week.
0: For it is by grace you have been saved through faith. And this, not from yourself. It is the gift of God. Ephesians 2 verse 8. This verse reminds me that being saved is a special gift given by God, and that I get to go to heaven because I believe that Jesus died and rose again for me, and not because of anything that I have done or have to do. This is the best gift of all.
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3: Well, it is great to have you listening on Vision Kids. And it's time to get ready, kids. Adventures in Odyssey will be on soon. So I suggest finish up what you're doing and get ready for some excitement and adventure. In just a few minutes, we'll enter into today's story and you'll be captivated by the characters as the plot unfolds today. You won't want to miss it. Adventures in Odyssey will be coming up soon here on Vision Kids.

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1: 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So without further ado, Silly Songs with Laddie.
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0: everyone's got a water buffalo and everyone does not have a water buffalo. We're going to get nasty letters saying, where's my water buffalo? Why don't I have a water buffalo? And are you prepared to deal with that? I don't think so. Just stop being so silly.
1: This has been Silly Songs with Laddie. 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
2: Everybody got a baby kangaroo. Yours is pink, but mine is blue. Hers was small.
3: Vision Kids.
4: Helping kids look to God daily.

0: is Chris. Welcome to Adventures in Odyssey.
1: Oh, hi there. Welcome to Odyssey. I'm John Avery Whittaker, but most folks around here call me Whit. Why don't you get the whole family together and join us for another exciting Adventure in Odyssey?
2: Need a job.
1: Oh, didn't you used to be president of that club?
3: He is known as the president with the surprisingly long neck.
1: Look at the neck.
4: Isn't there more of a need for your creativity at Wits End or anywhere else?
3: Yeah, that's exactly what this town needs.

0: I should be home by about 5. I'm stopping by the dean's office now. Oh, Dean Rogers, I wanted to let him know I'm back in town. Campbell College is always looking for research analysts. I'm sure they'll want me to get back to work as soon as possible. Oh, I'm at a store now, so I need to go. Oh, me too. But there are people around. Well, bye, Snooky Wookie.
1: Come in.
0: Greetings!
1: Yes, can I help you?
0: Oh, I apologize. I was looking for Dean Rogers. I must have the wrong office.
1: Dean Rogers is no longer working at Campbell College. He resigned.
0: Huh?
1: I'm Joshua Martin. I've taken his place.
0: Oh. Well, undoubtedly you've heard of me. I am Eugene Meltzer. I used to work here. I was a research assistant. I taught some of his classes and headed up several research teams. Dean Rogers used to call me his resident genius.
1: Eugene Meltzner. Mm-hmm. Doesn't ring a bell.
0: Well, I can get you a resume. I'm sure you'll be quite pleased with my work.
1: No need for that. I'm sorry. We're not hiring.
0: But I don't think you understand. I recently moved back into town. I was expecting to work here again.
1: Oh, you need a job.
0: Oh, I don't need a job.
1: Let's see here. I always want to help out alumni. We're doing a big alumni push this year. We're supposed to be nice to all of you.
2: We just got a list of job openings on campus.
1: Here it is.
0: But
1: we have an opening as a cafeteria worker. Mm. I can put in a good word for you.
0: No, thank you. That's not needed.
1: Well, there might be something in maintenance.
0: Maintenance?
1: Well, unless you think these jobs are beneath you.
0: Oh, no, it's not that at all. It's just that...
1: I'm sorry, Mr. Meltzner, but while there are a few possibilities for gainful employment, I don't have any openings at present for, as you say, resident geniuses. However, if you like, I'll be sure to give you a call when we do have an opening.
0: I see. Well, thank you for your time, Dean Martin.
1: It's always a pleasure to speak with an alumnus.
0: I've been attempting to locate you, Mr. Whitaker.
3: Oh, good afternoon, Eugene.
0: Good afternoon. What are you working on, if I may ask?
3: Oh, I'm just adjusting some settings on the imagination station.
0: Ah, quite providential.
3: How so?
0: Well, I've spent the last several hours at the Campbell College Library doing some research for the station.
3: Research?
0: Mm-hmm. I was struck with an idea of making an imagination station adventure on the Revolutionary War. I believe I have all the information we need right here.
3: Eugene,
0: I apologize. I meant I need. I can do it myself, as I've done on numerous occasions. I only wanted to obtain your approval before I proceeded.
3: Well, we already have a Revolutionary War adventure.
0: Well, of course you do. You do?
3: Mm.
0: Oh, well, I suppose I should have checked on that first. Fortunately, I have some other wonderful ideas for which I would be more than happy to research and create programs. Perhaps one on Neil Armstrong's trip to the moon or an adventure on the Titanic.
3: Well, Eugene, those are fine ideas.
0: Oh, thank you.
3: But you know, the research isn't necessary.
0: What?
3: The imagination station is now capable of creating programs simply by scanning in a book of information on a particular event. It's a little upgrade that I came up with while you were gone.
0: Oh, well, that's brilliant, of course. I suppose I didn't need to do all that research, did I? Well, you know, perhaps the station is in need of a full system diagnostic then.
3: Eugene, are you looking for something to do?
0: Well, I'm afraid so, Mr. Whitaker. Life at the college seems to have moved on without me. My fellow researchers have all left for different schools, and even Dean Rogers is gone.
3: Yeah, I suppose things do change.
0: As I'm well aware. However, I wasn't expecting the change to be quite so radical. It appears I don't fit in with any of my old places.
3: Well, maybe you don't.
0: Well, I wasn't expecting you to agree with me.
3: Well, no, I'm saying it may not be such a negative thing.
0: Oh?
3: Well, sometimes change is God's way of taking us on a different path, one we may not choose for ourselves.
0: Well, it seems rather confusing, though, why God would choose to close doors on being able to use the skills he's given me.
3: Maybe you need to try some different doors.
4: Hey, Grady.
5: Hi, Wilton.
4: Wow, you look more down than the stock I own in powdered meat.
5: Why are you delivering mail in my neighborhood?
6: Oh, I'm filling in for Wilma while she has a tonsillectomy. Or was it an appendectomy? Anyway, she's losing something, so what's wrong?
5: Nothing. I'm just... My mom got a new job.
6: Oh, wow. That's a bummer. Is that a bad thing?
5: No, it's fine. It's just that she's working evenings.
6: Oh, so now you don't get time with her like you used to.
5: It's not a big deal. She cleans the building we live in. She's only downstairs.
6: But who makes you dinner?
5: I make it myself.
6: And you take care of your sister?
5: Yep.
6: Well, who tucks you in at night?
5: I don't need to be tucked in. I'm 8.
6: Wow, a self-tucker. I respect that.
5: I just don't like things changing. They were fine the way they used to be.
6: Well, I bet your mom would still like to be home in the evenings, too.
5: She said it was only

0: Hey, Samantha. Hey, Grady.
1: What are you doing?
0: Oh, I took a class in origami, so Gino's Pizza said I could fold their flyers. They thought it might catch people's attention that way.
1: What is that, a giraffe?
0: No, this is Calvin Coolidge, but he is known as the president with the surprisingly long neck.
1: Oh.
0: So, how are things going with your mom working evenings?
1: Great.
0: Great?
1: Grady's getting her fired.
0: He what?
1: Samantha! Sorry.
0: Well, what happened?
1: It's not my fault. Things kept on going wrong, so I had to keep going downstairs to get her.
0: And her supervisor got mad, huh?
1: Real mad. Samantha! Sorry.
0: Well, what kind of things went wrong?
1: The TV was coming in fuzzy, and Samantha broke a glass, and we got bored.
0: Grady, are you trying to get her fired?
1: Maybe. She'd come home.
0: Grady, your mom's only doing this job because she loves you and Samantha. She wants to provide for you.
1: I know.
0: But you have to pull your weight, too. Hey, you guys want to hear a story?
1: Not really.
2: I do!
0: Okay, me too. Once upon a time, there was a scrawny 10-year-old kid named Wooten.
1: Oh, boy.
0: Okay, one day, little Wooten's parents decided they were going to move from Albuquerque, which is fun to say, to Alaska, which isn't as fun to say. Little Wooten was really disappointed. He loved Albuquerque and the friends he had there. He didn't want to move.
1: So what did he do?
0: Well, little Wooten whined, complained, and pouted, but they moved anyway. And so then Wooten just whined, complained, and pouted in Alaska. Until one day, his butler came home with a pet moose.
1: What?
0: Oh, yeah, it's a large animal with antlers and hooves. Anyway, little Wooten thought that was really cool. And Bradford told him if he stopped whining about the move and all the changes, he could actually enjoy and grow in this new place, Alaska. And from then on, little Wooten decided that when things changed, he just had to make the most of it. Change can help you change, you know, and that can be a good thing.
1: So, did you end up liking Alaska?
0: The story wasn't about me, Grady. I just made it up, and I always like to be the main character in my stories. But, do you get what I'm saying?
2: Mooses make things fun?
1: I guess you're saying I need to accept the change and make the best of it.
0: You got it, pal. Just think of it as your chance to be the man of the house. Help your mom out.
1: Be the man of the house. I could do that. Okay, remember, Samantha, we're going to be grown-ups tonight. We're not going to have to get Mom for anything, okay?
2: Okay.
1: So, how about cereal for dinner?
2: Okay.
1: Get some milk out of the fridge.
2: Great!
1: And I'll get the cereal.
2: Grady, the floor's all wet.
1: What? What did you spill?
2: Nothing!
1: It's all over! I think it's coming out of the fridge. Oh no, the fridge isn't cold!
2: That's not good.
1: It's broken. We'll have to move everything out of here.
2: We should get Mom.
1: No, we don't need to. Here, we'll just put the milk on the fire escape. It's cold out there.
2: Okay. Whoa! Ow!
1: You spilled the gravy all over the carpet!
2: My leg hurts!
1: You're fine.
2: Get Mom!
1: Samantha!
2: Get Mom!
3: What's going on in there? Water coming through my
2: ceiling. Get Mom!
1: Maybe I'll get Mom.
4: What's going to happen next? Let's find out. This is Adventures in Odyssey on Vision Kids.
5: Vision Kids.
6: So much to my confusion, Mr. Whitaker, Katrina didn't seem to appreciate my upgrades. So I decided to head to the library to meet with my computer club.
7: Oh, didn't you used to be president of the club?
6: Well, we actually called the leader the mainframe. My idea. But they have a new mainframe now, and well, frankly, it doesn't appear as though I'm needed, which has been the theme of the week.
7: Well, what has?
6: My irrelevancy. At the college, at home, here. Doesn't seem that long ago that I was an indispensable part of Wits End.
7: Well, you were. But when you left, we had to figure out how to cope and to sort of do things by ourselves.
6: Well, it doesn't seem to have been too difficult without me.
7: Well, it was at first. You're a hard man to replace. But it got easier with time. I suppose that none of us is really irreplaceable, not even me.
6: Well, I doubt that.
7: I don't know. Remember, I went to the Middle East for a while? You all seemed to handle things just fine in my absence.

0: classes.
1: Well, it was harder than you think. Your skills are such that the kids here need you. My skills appear to be unnecessary.
2: They're not unnecessary, Eugene. Maybe misplaced. Mm-hmm. You were indispensable here once. Now, I'm sure you'll be indispensable someplace else.
1: Well, it would be helpful to have a clue as to where that place might be.
3: Wow, I don't know why your neighbor was so mad. Some people pay for water beds.
4: I know.
2: Oh, hello there, Wooten. Hi, Grady.
1: Hello.
3: Oh, hi, Whit. Hi, Eugene. Hey, do you guys know Grady?
1: Oh, greetings. A pleasure to make your acquaintance.
4: Hi.
3: Eugene is the guy I was telling you about.
4: Oh, yeah. You make talking refrigerators.
1: Yes, I do.
4: We need one of those.
1: You do?
4: Oh, yeah.
1: Well, I'd be happy to make the necessary upgrades.
4: Really? That'd be cool. I'll ask my mom.
1: Certainly. Just let me know.
3: Oh, almost forgot your mail, Whit.
2: Huh. Interesting. A giraffe?
1: Oh, clearly it's Calvin Coolidge. Look at the neck.
3: Hey, that's right.
2: Oh, how did you know?
3: Oh, Eugene and I have a special connection.
1: Yes, great minds.
3: Especially his.
1: Well, Grady, your mother seems quite pleasant.
4: Yeah, she is. She used to be home at night.
1: Well, I suppose things change.
4: Yeah, I don't really like it, though.
1: I'm not an enormous fan of change myself.
4: I guess it's bound to happen, but change can help you change, and that can be a good thing. Here's our apartment.
1: Do you think she'll mind if we get started before she makes it back upstairs?
4: She'll be a while. She's cleaning up after Mr. Bryson's dogs. Sorry about the mess. I forgot to make my bed.
1: Well, I won't go in your bedroom then.
4: You are in my bedroom.
1: Hmm?
4: I get to sleep on the couch. My mom and sister share the other room.
1: Oh, well, it's certainly cozy.
4: Yeah, that's what my mom says.
1: Oh, your electrical outlets are in desperate need of repair, Grady. I hope you realize that exposed wires like these are extremely dangerous.
4: Mom tells us to be careful. The landlord keeps saying he'll fix it, but he hasn't yet.
1: So I see.
4: Would you like something to drink? We have milk and juice.
1: Oh, well, some milk would be nice.
4: Okay, could you help me open the window?
1: Oh, why? It's rather chilly outside.
4: We keep the milk out on the fire escape since the fridge broke.
1: Your refrigerator isn't working?
4: Of course, that's why you're here, remember?
1: Well, in fact, I volunteered to upgrade your refrigerator.
4: Well, this one needs a lot of upgrading. It doesn't even work.
1: You know, the window seems to be stuck.
4: Oh, it doesn't close all the way. We usually just hang a blanket in front of it.
1: I see.
4: So can you fix the fridge?
1: Well, I'll take a look at it, literally and figuratively, but first of all, I think we can get this window to close all the way if we had some tools handy. Do you have a screwdriver?
4: I have a butter knife.
1: Well, actually, you know, I have one in my car, and I bet I have some electrical tape and a drill for the outlet, too.
4: Really?
1: Yes, but first things first.
4: What's first?
1: Milk.
2: So, what did Grady's mom think of your upgrade, Eugene?
1: Well, she cried. It was very touching.
2: Oh.
1: She especially liked the intercom device I created so Grady could contact her without having to go downstairs.
2: Well, it's a good thing you found time to help them, Eugene. I mean, before you got busy with a job at the college or an invention somewhere, you know.
1: Yes, it was rather fulfilling in a very unexpected way. I've been thinking, Mr. Whittaker, perhaps there is some truth about what you said regarding change.
2: Oh, well, what was that?
1: Well, maybe God is taking me in a different direction from what I previously expected.
2: What direction do you think he might be taking you?
1: Well, I'm uncertain. I need to pray and ask him. All I can say for certain is that change helps you change, and that could be a good thing.
2: Wise words.
1: Well, I shall seek the counsel of Katrina concerning these matters. I have a feeling our future depends on the decisions we'll make in the next few days. I just want to say thanks to all of you for being here.
5: Yes, we appreciate you coming to our home at such short notice.
3: Sure.
2: Well, we're all really curious as to what this is all about.
1: Well, Katrina and I wanted to make an announcement, and as you three were instrumental in helping us make the decision, we wanted you to be the first to hear about it.
3: Oh, did you get a new pet, like a moose, maybe?
1: What?
4: It's an animal with antlers and hooves.
1: Yeah, he's right. Oh. Well, after much prayer and through the counsel of good friends, Katrina and I have finally reached the end of a long and arduous journey. Uh-huh. One that has seen its share of potholes and delays, traffic jams and rubberneckers,
5: stop signs,
1: and go-go boots.
5: Eugene!
1: Katrina?
5: Maybe we should just tell them.
1: Oh, very well. Katrina and I have decided to start our own organization.
5: Yes, we've come to find that there are a lot of needs in our community.
1: Yes.
5: And so we've come to the conclusion that we are to start a philanthropic corporation to help people and groups in need.
1: Indeed. Wow.
2: That sounds wonderful.
3: Yeah, that's exactly what this town needs.
4: What does that mean, philanthropic?
1: Philanthropic.
5: It means we want to help. Wherever we're needed, whether that be cleaning a park or volunteering at a hospital or planning events at a nursing home or whatever.
3: Oh, that's great.
5: It could mean any number of things depending on the needs of the community.
2: Yeah.
1: And we'd appreciate all of your suggestions on areas where we can better serve the town of Odyssey.
5: Yes.
1: And anyone who wants to volunteer with the organization would be warmly received.
5: That's true.
4: Mm-hmm. I can clean up parks. It would be fun.
3: Yeah, right? I can sort mail by zip code.
2: And I'd be happy to do whatever I can, including putting up notices at Wits End.
1: Perfect.
5: Oh, thank you.
2: Yeah, I'm sure many of the kids would enjoy being a part of all
3: you're
2: this.
3: Oh, you're right, Whit. They love it.
1: You know, it's interesting. I've never been very enthusiastic about change and newness, but I must say, I am exhilerated by this new opportunity.
3: Oh, yeah.
5: That's great.
3: Great idea, Eugene.
0: I need to be changed.
1: Oh, and even though that was my furnace filter talking, I believe it still speaks volumes.
5: Oh, that's it, Eugene. I want all of my appliances back to normal.
1: Oh, well, you see, I used to feel the same way, Katrina. I wanted everything back to normal.
3: Oh, you think this is bad? You should come to my house.
5: I don't think you know what normal is. I am going to start camping out in the backyard if that toaster reprimands me one more time.
1: No, actually, Katrina, the toast has been quite polite.
5: I think I have been quite polite. Do you hear me?

0: When we look through our Bibles, we see that God brought a change into many people's lives. Abraham was told to pack up and move to a land he knew nothing about. Moses was changed from being a shepherd to being a leader of thousands of people. The disciples were asked to leave their work and spend the next few years traveling with Jesus. God often requires us to go through change, just like He did with Grady and Eugene in today's show. That's how He helps us grow. The question is, what are you going to do when your life goes in a different direction than you expected? Today we learned we need to face those changes with prayer, a good attitude, and to trust that, in the long run, God is using those changes to do great things. Adventures and Odysseys, a presentation of Focus on the Family. Back to Abnormal was written by Kathy Buchanan and directed by Bob Hoos. Our vocal talent included Paul Herlinger, Jess Harnell, Audrey Wasilewski, Jordan Orr, Mary Mauser, and Will Ryan as Eugene. Our sound designer was Glenn Montjoy. Our producers were Marshall Younger and Bob Hoos. And I'm Chris, hoping you'll join us again next time for more Adventures in Odyssey.
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3: Hi, I'm Bella, and my favorite Bible verse is Mark 11:24,
1: which says,
3: "So I tell you to ask for what you want in prayer,
1: and if you believe that you have received those things,
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3: And I am happy because when I am weak, then I am truly strong.

Hi, Vision Kids. It's Belle Thompson here. Have you ever been in a big storm before? It can be pretty scary, hey, when the thunder's booming and the rain's pouring down outside. Well, today I want to tell you an amazing true story about a friend of mine who went through not just a big storm, but a gigantic storm called a cyclone. My friend Steph lives with her family on an island in Vanuatu. They are missionaries there, which means they've gone there on a mission to tell people about Jesus. Just a few years back, a dangerous cyclone blew through their village. Steph and her kids were sitting in the bedroom after dinner one night, and they could hear the wind and the rain becoming wild and heavy outside as the cyclone was building. Well, all of a sudden, a huge cyclonic gust of wind blew on their house, and it actually blew the roof right off their house. In complete shock, they ran into the bathroom trying to find shelter from the wind and the rain. Steph and the kids hid in the shower cubicle while the storm raged on. And then, suddenly, little Sheila, who was just 7 years old, remembered a song she had learned in Sunday school. This song reminded her that God was with them. And so with the storm shaking their house, she started singing,

0: Her younger brother and sister joined in singing. And then the whole family was singing as they hid there in the bathroom. They sang that song over and over again. And as they sang, Steph said the whole atmosphere changed. Instead of looking at the storm and being afraid, they lifted their eyes to look at Jesus. They remembered that he was there with them. The rain was still pouring down, but they knew that they were not alone. As they started praising God, they went from fear to faith right there in the middle of the cyclone. God was with them the whole time through that terrible storm. And when the cyclone had passed, they were just so thankful that God had helped them. They were able to rebuild their house and continue working as missionaries in Vanuatu. That day in the big storm, my friends learned that even when we're afraid, we can still praise God. And when we do praise God, it changes the atmosphere around us, even in a dangerous cyclone. So hey, next time you feel afraid, why don't you try singing? Choose a song that reminds you who God is. And as you lift your voice to praise God in the storms of life, just like little 7-year-old Sheila in the cyclone, you will change the world around you and remind people that God is still in control.
1: We are the future. We are

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1: Hi, welcome to Quick Sticks, quick Bible stories for the everyday. And today, I'm here with Mum.
2: Hi, Millie. Last time we heard about when the huge Philistine army had come to fight against the Israelites. Most of Saul's army had been scared and ran away, and so now he was left with just 600 men who were brave enough to fight that huge enemy army.
1: Saul's son, Jonathan, was brave and trusted God. He decided to go down to see the Philistine army. He took his servant to help him, but didn't tell his dad, King Saul.
2: When they were getting close to the outside of the army, there were 20 Philistine soldiers who were like an outpost. Jonathan said to his servant, "Perhaps the Lord will help us, for nothing can stop God. He can win a battle whether he has a lot of soldiers or just a few."
1: His servant replied, "Do whatever you think is best. I am completely with you."
2: So Jonathan said to his servant, "Let's go over to the group of soldiers and show ourselves to them. If they say, 'Come and fight,' then this will be the Lord's sign that he will help us defeat them." So they crossed over and stood up in front of the Philistines. The enemy soldiers shouted out to them and said, "Come up here and fight us."
1: Jonathan said to his servant, "Come on, climb right behind me, for the Lord will help us defeat them." And they fought with God's help and defeated all 20 men in the group of Philistine soldiers. Then God caused a great panic in the whole Philistine camp, and a great earthquake struck. All the Philistines were very scared.
2: Some of Saul's soldiers were watching the Philistine army from back at their camp, and they saw something very strange. Suddenly, they could see the huge Philistine army running away.
1: King Saul ordered that they call the roll to see who was missing, and they found out that Jonathan and his servant were gone.
2: While King Saul was still talking, the noise from the Philistine camp was getting louder and louder, and he told his men to quickly go and join the fight. When the Israelites arrived, they found that the Philistine soldiers were fighting each other. And when all the Israelites who were hiding could see what was happening, they came out of their hiding places and helped to fight as well.
1: So God saved Israel from the Philistine army that day.
2: It's wonderful that Jonathan and his servant were brave enough to do what God was telling them to do. If they had stayed back up with King Saul instead of going down to fight the enemy, they wouldn't have won the battle. But they trusted that God would help them even though there were only two of them. And the good news is, you can trust that God will help you too, no matter how big or small you might feel.
1: Yep. And that's great news.
2: Have a great day.
1: Bye.
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0: taken it. People ask me how I stay so fit and healthy. And I say I eat what top breeders recommend. No, I do my exercises. You've got to practice.
1: Helping kids look to God daily.
2: This is Vision Kids.
1: Vision.

0: are thrilled to announce that Vision Kids is here. And we're so glad that you're listening today. 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
3: For it is by grace you have been saved through faith, and this not from yourself. It is the gift of God. Ephesians 2 verse 8. This verse reminds me that being saved is a special gift given by God, and that I get to go to heaven because I believe that Jesus died and rose again for me, and not because of anything that I have done or have to do. This is the best gift of all.
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2: I am so glad that you are listening today on Vision Kids. Hey, it's time to get ready for Adventures in Odyssey, everyone. Woohoo! 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And I love that the stories in this show help us to all look to God daily. So why don't you strap yourself in for some fun? 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

0: about the mum and dad verse? 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Children, put your hands up if your dad is ever crusty. Oh, no! Children, keep your hands up if your dad is crusty and he's here today. Oh, no.
1: Go and stop it, kids. Put your hands down.
0: Children, put your hands up if your mum is sometimes gets in a flap. Oh, no! Hands down, hands down. Children, put your hands up if sometimes you're naughty. Hands down. Mums and dads, put your hands up if sometimes your children are naughty. Oh! Well,
1: if your dad is crusty and

0: Yes, welcome to Adventures in Odyssey.
1: Oh, hi there. Welcome to Odyssey. I'm John Avery Whittaker, but most folks around here call me Whit. Why don't you get the whole family together and join us for another exciting Adventure in Odyssey?
2: Job.
1: Oh, didn't you used to be president of that club?
3: He is known as the president with the surprisingly long neck.
1: Look at the neck.
4: Isn't there more of a need for your creativity at Wits End or anywhere else?
3: Yeah, that's exactly what this town needs.

0: Well, I should be home by about 5. I'm stopping by the dean's office now. Oh, Dean Rogers, I wanted to let him know I'm back in town. Campbell College is always looking for research analysts. I'm sure they'll want me to get back to work as soon as possible. Oh, I'm at a store now, so I need to go. Oh, me too. But there are people around. Well, bye, Snooky Wookie.
1: Come in.
0: Greetings!
2: Yes, can I help you?
0: Oh, I apologize. I was looking for Dean Rogers. I must have the wrong office.
2: Dean Rogers is no longer working at Campbell College. He resigned.
0: Huh?
2: I'm Joshua Martin. I've taken his place.
0: Oh. Well, undoubtedly you've heard of me. I am Eugene Meltzer. I used to work here. I was a research assistant. I taught some of his classes and headed up several research teams. Dean Rogers used to call me his resident genius.
2: Eugene Meltzer. Uh-huh. Doesn't ring a bell.
0: Well, I can get you a resume. I'm sure you'll be quite pleased with my work.
2: No need for that. I'm sorry. We're not hiring.
0: But I don't think you understand. I recently moved back into town. I was expecting to work here again.
2: Oh, you need a job.
0: Oh, I don't need a job.
2: Let's see here. I always want to help out alumni. We're doing a big alumni push this year. We're supposed to be nice to all of you.
3: We just got a list of job openings on campus.
2: Here it is.
0: But
2: we have an opening as a cafeteria worker. I can put in a good word for you.
0: No, thank you. That's not needed.
2: Well, there might be something in maintenance.
0: Maintenance?
2: Well, unless you think these jobs are beneath you.
0: Oh, no, it's not that at all. It's just that...
2: Mr. Meltzer, but while there are a few possibilities for gainful employment, I don't have any openings at present for, as you say, resident geniuses. However, if you like, I'll be sure to give you a call when we do have an opening.
0: I see. Well, thank you for your time, Dean Martin.
2: It's always a pleasure to speak with an alumnus.
0: Attempting to locate you, Mr. Whitaker.
4: Oh, good afternoon, Eugene.
0: Good afternoon. What are you working on, if I may ask?
4: Oh, I'm just adjusting some settings on the imagination station.
0: Ah, quite providential.
4: How so?
0: Well, I've spent the last several hours at the Campbell College Library doing some research for the station.
4: Research?
0: Mm-hmm. I was struck with an idea of making an imagination station adventure on the Revolutionary War. I believe I have all the information we need right here.
4: Eugene...
0: I apologize. I meant I need. I can do it myself, as I've done on numerous occasions. I only wanted to obtain your approval before I proceeded.
4: Well, we already have a Revolutionary War adventure.
0: Well, of course you do. You do?
4: Mm.
0: Oh, well, I suppose I should have checked on that first. Fortunately, I have some other wonderful ideas for which I would be more than happy to research and create programs. Perhaps one on Neil Armstrong's trip to the moon or an adventure on the Titanic.
4: Well, Eugene, those are fine ideas.
0: Oh, thank you.
4: But, you know, the research isn't necessary.
0: What?
4: The imagination station is now capable of creating programs simply by scanning in a book of information on a particular event. It's a little upgrade that I came up with while you were gone.
0: Well, that's brilliant, of course. I suppose I didn't need to do all that research, did I? Well, you know, perhaps the station is in need of a full system diagnostic then.
4: Eugene, are you looking for something to do?
0: Well, I'm afraid so, Mr. Whitaker. Life at the college seems to have moved on without me. My fellow researchers have all left for different schools, and even Dean Rogers is gone.
4: Yeah, I suppose things do change.
0: As I'm well aware. However, I wasn't expecting the change to be quite so radical. It appears I don't fit in with any of my old places.
4: Well, maybe you don't.
0: Well, I wasn't expecting you to agree with me.
4: Well, no, I'm saying it may not be such a negative thing.
0: Oh?
4: Well, sometimes change is God's way of taking us on a different path, one we may not choose for ourselves.
0: Well, it seems rather confusing, though, why God would choose to close doors on being able to use the skills he's given me.
4: Maybe you need to try some different doors.
5: Hey, Grady.
6: Hi, Wookie.
5: Wow, you look more down than the stock I own in powdered meat.
1: Why are you delivering mail in my neighborhood?
6: Oh, I'm filling in for Wilma while she has a tonsillectomy. Or was it an appendectomy? Anyway, she's losing something. So what's wrong?
1: Nothing. I'm just... My mom got a new job.
6: Oh, wow. That's a bummer. Is that a bad thing?
1: No, it's fine. It's just that she's working evenings.
6: Oh, so now you don't get time with her like you used to.
1: It's not a big deal. She cleans the building we live in. She's only downstairs.
6: But who makes you dinner?
1: I make it myself.
6: And you take care of your sister?
1: Yep.
6: Well, who tucks you in at night?
1: I don't need to be tucked in. I'm 8.
6: Wow, a self-tucker. I respect that.
1: I just don't like things changing. They were fine the way they used to be.
6: Well, I bet your mom would still like to be home in the evenings, too.
1: She said it was only for a while, until she can find another job.
6: I'll tell you what, Grady. Mr. Phillips got 2 newspapers today, and he gave me his extra one for my birdcage. But I think your mom might need it even more than my bird. We can look through the job listings in here.
1: What kind of jobs?
6: Oh, there's all kinds. Let's see here. What's your mom good at?
1: She used to clean a factory.
6: Oh, there's got to be something in here for her then. Here are the want ads. But let me see. Does your mom have any experience in shingling?
1: No.
6: Does she speak fluent Vietnamese?
1: No.
6: Well, there doesn't seem to be much here then. Oh, wait. This one's perfect.
1: What is it?
6: Needed. Experienced professional to do janitorial work in apartment complex. Second shift. Includes benefits. Call Green Forest Apartments.
1: That's what she's doing.
6: Oh. Well, here's another one. How good is she on a trapeze?
7: Eugene, I'm home.
8: Oh, greetings, Katrina.
7: Why are you moving the refrigerator?
8: Well, I'm merely putting it back in place after I added some improvements.
7: But the refrigerator is brand new.
8: Well, things can always be improved.
7: I suppose. Mm-hmm. Could you help me unload the groceries?
8: Oh, certainly. Right after I plug it back in.
9: You need orange juice, eggs, and Parmesan cheese.
7: What was that?
8: The refrigerator. I programmed in the menu for this coming week, and it lets us know what ingredients we need. One of my little improvements.
7: Oh, well, I happened to get those things and a few more.
9: We're overstocked in ice cream and candles.
7: Eugene, we're not overstocked. I bought extra things to have on hand.
8: Oh, well, I'll simply make some adjustments.
7: You know, I planned on having lasagna tonight, but I'm more in the mood for chicken. Will you turn on the oven? Set it at 350.
8: But the refrigerator is planning on us having lasagna.
7: I won't let the refrigerator run my life.
9: You are low on chicken.
8: Well, then I'll merely need to program in the change of menu.
9: Current oven temperature, 120 degrees, heating to...
7: Don't tell me you hooked up voice controls to the oven as well.
8: Well, I thought it'd be helpful.
7: And that's supposed to be 350, Eugene.
8: Well, I understand. But you see, Katrina, when I programmed in the menu, lasagna was planned for this evening.
9: You are overstocked in ice cream, cheese.
7: Eugene, this is going to drive me crazy.
8: Relax, Katrina. In the long run, this will make our lives much more efficient.
7: I need some water.
8: Well, once you get used to automated appliances,
9: sink completely off.
7: The sink, Eugene? This is ridiculous. I don't need all of this. I don't want any of this.
8: But I've recently discovered the benefits of voice-controlled technology. It's quite simple, actually. Once an appliance is programmed, other appliances only require some slight adjustments, and the same microchip can be utilized.
9: Current oven temperature to 160 degrees.
7: Isn't there more of a need for your creativity at Wits End or anywhere else?
8: Well, actually, I was at Wits End yesterday with Imagination Station ideas, but I soon discovered they weren't necessary. The appliances seem to have their hearts set on lasagna. It might be best to simply let them have their way.
7: Eugene, I just want to make dinner. And I want chicken for dinner. And I would really prefer not to have my appetite determined by what the stove, microwave, or dishwasher think.
8: Yes, I see. Well, perhaps I should make myself more useful elsewhere then. I'll reconnect with my computer club at the college.
7: That's a fine idea.
8: I shall return post haste.
9: The door is ajar.
7: Eugene.
10: Be Vision Kids.
11: Vision Kids.
12: Vision Kids.
13: You're listening to Vision Kids.
6: Samantha, hey, Grady.
13: What are you doing?
6: Oh, I took a class in origami, so Gino's Pizza said I could fold their flyers. They thought it might catch people's attention that way.
13: What is that, a giraffe?
6: No, this is Calvin Coolidge, but he is known as the president with the surprisingly long neck.
13: Oh.
6: So, how are things going with your mom working evenings?
13: Great.
6: Great?
13: Grady's getting her fired.
6: He what?
13: Samantha! Sorry.
6: Well, what happened?
13: It's not my fault. Things kept on going wrong, so I had to keep going downstairs to get her.
6: And her supervisor got mad, huh?
13: Real mad. Samantha! Sorry!
6: Well, what kind of things went wrong?
13: The TV was coming in fuzzy, and Samantha broke a glass, and we got bored.
6: Hmm. Grady, are you trying to get her fired?
13: Maybe. She'd come home.
6: Grady, your mom's only doing this job because she loves you and Samantha. She wants to provide for you.
13: I know.
6: But, you have to pull your weight, too. Hey, you guys want to hear a story?
13: Not really.
14: I do!
6: Okay, me too. Once upon a time, there was a scrawny 10-year-old kid named, Wooten.
13: Oh, boy.
6: Okay, one day, little Wooten's parents decided they were gonna move from Albuquerque, which is fun to say, to Alaska, which isn't as fun to say. Little Wooten was really disappointed. He loved Albuquerque and the friends he had there. He didn't want to move.
13: So what did he do?
6: Well, little Wooten whined, complained, and pouted, but they moved anyway. And so then Wooten just whined, complained, and pouted in Alaska. Until one day, his butler came home with a pet moose.
13: What?
6: Oh, yeah, it's a large animal with antlers and hooves. Anyway, little Wooten thought that was really cool. And Bradford told him if he stopped whining about the move and all the changes, he could actually enjoy and grow in this new place, Alaska. And from then on, little Wooten decided that when things changed, he just had to make the most of it. Change can help you change, you know. And that can be a good thing.
13: So, did you end up liking Alaska?
6: Oh, the story wasn't about me, Grady. I just made it up, and I always like to be the main character in my stories. But, do you get what I'm saying?
14: Mooses make things fun?
13: I guess you're saying I need to accept the change and make the best of it.
6: You got it, pal. Just think of it as your chance to be the man of the house. Help your mom out.
13: Be the man of the house. I could do that.
15: Okay, remember, Samantha, we're going to be grown-ups tonight. We're not going to have to get Mom for anything, okay?
14: Okay.
15: So, how about cereal for dinner?
14: Okay.
15: Get some milk out of the fridge.
14: Great!
15: And I'll get the cereal.
14: Grady, the floor's all wet.
15: What? What did you spill?
14: Nothing!
15: It's all over! I think it's coming out of the fridge. Oh no, the fridge isn't cold!
14: That's not good.
15: It's broken. We'll have to move everything out of here.
14: We should get Mom.
15: No, we don't need to. Here, we'll just put the milk on the fire escape. It's cold out there.
14: Okay. Whoa! Ow!
15: You spilled the gravy all over the carpet!
14: My leg hurts!
15: You're fine.
14: Get Mom!
15: Samantha!
14: Get Mom!
16: What's going on in there? There's water coming through my ceiling.
14: Get Mom!
13: Maybe I'll get Mom.
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10: Vision Kids!
8: So much to my confusion, Mr. Whitaker, Katrina didn't seem to appreciate my upgrades. So I decided to head to the library to meet with my computer club.
4: Oh, didn't you used to be president of that club?
8: Well, we actually called the leader the mainframe. My idea. But they have a new mainframe now, and well, frankly, it doesn't appear as though I'm needed, which has been the theme of the week.
4: What has?
8: My irrelevancy. At the college, at home, here. Doesn't seem that long ago that I was an indispensable part of Wits End.
4: Well, you were. But when you left, we had to figure out how to cope and to sort of do things by ourselves.
8: Well, it doesn't seem to have been too difficult without me.
4: Well, it was at first. You're a hard man to replace. But it got easier with time. I suppose that none of us is really irreplaceable, not even me.
8: Oh, I doubt that.
4: I don't know. Remember, I went to the Middle East for a while? You all seemed to handle things just fine in my absence.
8: Well, it was harder than you think. Your skills are such that the kids here need you. My skills appear to be unnecessary.
4: They're not unnecessary, Eugene. Maybe misplaced. Mm-hmm. You were indispensable here once. Now, I'm sure you'll be indispensable someplace else.
8: Well, it would be helpful to have a clue as to where that place might be.
6: Wow, I don't know why your neighbor was so mad. Some people pay for water beds.
13: I know.
4: Oh, hello there, Wooten. Hi, Grady.
6: Hello.
8: Oh, hi, Whit. Hi, Eugene. Hey, do you guys know Grady? Oh, greetings. A pleasure to make your acquaintance.
13: Hi.
6: Eugene is the guy I was telling you about.
13: Oh, yeah. You make talking refrigerators.
8: Oh, yes, I do.
13: We need one of those.
8: You do?
13: Oh, yeah.
8: Well, I'd be happy to make the necessary upgrades.
13: Really? That'd be cool. I'll ask my mom.
8: Certainly. Just let me know.
6: Oh, almost forgot your mail, Whit.
4: Huh. Interesting. A giraffe?
8: Oh, clearly it's Calvin Coolidge. Look at the neck.
6: Hey, that's right.
4: Oh, how did you know?
6: Oh, Eugene and I have a special connection.
8: Yes, great minds.
6: Especially his.
8: Well, Grady, your mother seems quite pleasant.
13: Yeah, she is. She used to be home at night.
8: Well, I suppose things change.
13: Yeah, I don't really like it, though.
8: I'm not.

0: have milk and juice.
1: Oh, well, some milk would be nice.
0: Okay, could you help me open the window?
1: Well, why? It's rather chilly outside.
0: We keep the milk out on the fire escape since the fridge broke.
1: Your refrigerator isn't working?
0: Of course, that's why you're here, remember?
1: Well, in fact, I volunteered to upgrade your refrigerator.
0: Well, this one needs a lot of upgrading. It doesn't even work.
1: You know, the window seems to be stuck.
0: Oh, it doesn't close all the way. We usually just hang a blanket in front of it.
1: I see.
0: So can you fix the fridge?
1: Well, I'll take a look at it, literally and figuratively, but first of all, I think we can get this window to close all the way if we had some tools handy. Do you have a screwdriver?
0: I have a butter knife.
1: Well, actually, yeah, I have one in my car, and I bet I have some electrical tape and a drill for the outlet, too.
0: Really?
1: Yes, but first things first.
0: What's first?
1: Milk.
2: So, what did Grady's mom think of your upgrade, Eugene?
1: Well, she cried. It was very touching.
2: Oh.
1: She especially liked the intercom device I created so Grady could contact her without having to go downstairs.
2: Well, it's a good thing you found time to help them, Eugene. I mean, before you got busy with a job at the college or an invention somewhere, you know.
1: Yes, it was rather fulfilling in a very unexpected way. I've been thinking, Mr. Whittaker, perhaps there is some truth about what you said regarding change.
2: Oh, well, what was that?
1: Well, maybe God is taking me in a different direction from what I previously expected.
2: What direction do you think he might be taking you?
1: Well, I'm uncertain. I need to pray and ask him. All I can say for certain is that change helps you change, and that could be a good thing.
2: Wise words.
1: Well, I shall seek the counsel of Katrina concerning these matters. I have a feeling our future depends on the decisions we'll make in the next few days.
3: Well, everyone, I just want to say thanks to all of you for being here.
4: Yes, we appreciate you coming to our home at such short notice.
1: Sure.
2: Well, we're all really curious as to what this is all about.
1: Well, Katrina and I wanted to make an announcement, and as you three were instrumental in helping us make the decision, we wanted you to be the first to hear about it.
5: Oh, did you get a new pet, like a moose, maybe?
1: What?
0: It's an animal with antlers and hooves.
5: Yeah, he's right. Oh.
1: Well, after much prayer and through the counsel of good friends, Katrina and I have finally reached the end of a long and arduous journey.
4: Uh-huh.
1: One that has seen its share of potholes and delays, traffic jams and rubberneckers,
4: stop signs and go-go boots.
1: Katrina?
4: Maybe we should just tell them.
1: Oh, very well. Katrina and I have decided to start our own organization.
4: Yes, we've come to find that there are a lot of needs in our community.
1: Yes.
4: And so we've come to the conclusion that we are to start a philanthropic corporation to help people and groups in need.
1: Indeed.
2: But that sounds wonderful.
5: Yeah, that's exactly what this town needs.
0: What does that mean, philanthropic?
1: Philanthropic.
4: It means we want to help. Wherever we're needed, whether that be cleaning a park or volunteering at a hospital or planning events at a nursing home or whatever.
5: Oh, that's great.
4: It could mean any number of things depending on the needs of the community.
2: Yeah.
1: And we'd appreciate all of your suggestions on areas where we can better serve the town of Odyssey.
4: Yes.
1: And anyone who wants to volunteer with the organization would be warmly received.
4: That's true.
0: Mm-hmm. I can clean up parks. It would be fun.
5: Yeah, right. I can sort mail by zip code.
2: And I'd be happy to do whatever I can, including putting up notices at wit's end.
5: Perfect.
4: Oh, thank you.
2: Yeah, I'm sure many of the kids would enjoy being a part of all this.
5: Oh, you're right, Whit. They love it.
1: You know, it's interesting. I've never been very enthusiastic about change and newness, but I must say, I am exhilarated by this new opportunity.
5: Oh, yeah. That's great. It's a great idea, Eugene.
6: I need to be changed.
1: Oh, and even though that was my furnace filter talking, I believe it still speaks volumes.
4: Oh, that's it, Eugene. I want all of my appliances back to normal.
1: Oh, well, you see, I used to feel the same way, Katrina. I wanted everything back to normal.
5: Oh, you think this is bad? You should come to my house.
4: I don't think you know what normal is. I am going to start camping out in the backyard if that toaster reprimands me one more time.
1: No, actually, Katrina, the toaster's been quite polite.
4: I think I have been quite polite. Do you hear what that car...

0: We see that God brought a change into many people's lives. Abraham was told to pack up and move to a land he knew nothing about. Moses was changed from being a shepherd to being a leader of thousands of people. The disciples were asked to leave their work and spend the next few years traveling with Jesus. God often requires us to go through change, just like He did with Grady and Eugene in today's show. That's how He helps us grow. The question is, what are you going to do when your life goes in a different direction than you expected? Today we learned we need to face those changes with prayer, a good attitude, and to trust that, in the long run, God is using those changes to do great things. Adventures and Odysseys, a presentation of Focus on the Family, Back to Abnormal, was written by Kathy Buchanan and directed by Bob Hoos. Our vocal talent included Paul Herlinger, Jess Harnell, Audrey Wasilewski, Jordan Orr, Mary Mauser, and Will Ryan as Eugene. Our sound designer was Glenn Montjoy. Our producers were Marshall Younger and Bob Hoos. And I'm Chris, hoping you'll join us again next time for more Adventures in Odyssey.
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2: Vision Kids. Hey, I'm Eddie, and my favourite Bible verse is Luke 6:31, which says, treat people the way that you want them to treat you. That's Luke 6:31. And this is Vision Kids.
3: Vision Kids!

awesome kiddos. We are just bursting with joy to share that Vision Kids has finally arrived. Welcome to our big happy family. We're just thrilled to have you tuning in today. You can get ready to dance and groove to some of the best kids' music ever. But that's not all. 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Kids really matter to God. So we want you to spread the word to all your friends so that they can join in on the fun and also be enriched listening to Vision Kids too. Why don't we create a massive tribe of young believers all tuning in together? So who do you know that could really use some encouragement tuning into Vision Kids today?